Christian. In fact, if you're not a Christian, God is still part of your marriage, because God designed and instituted marriage for his own purpose. All right? And we're going to look at this, a few of these purposes, but let's at least list what some of these purposes are. Marriage is for companionship. All right? It's for intimacy. It's for relationship. It is for security. It's for love. Marriage is for honor and duty. Marriage is for procreation. Marriage is for family. And marriage is for relationship. So these are some of the key purposes of marriage, all right? As we're going to cover a few of those in the Word of God, because, you know, we have time constraint. We want to cover as much as we can. And we also have to cover divorce in the Word of God. So marriage is for honor, like we said. Let's go to the book of Hebrews, chapter 13 and verse 4. Hebrews chapter 13 and verse 4. Marriage is for honor. And it says, marriage is honorable in all, and the bed undefiled, but whoremongers and adulterers God will judge. All right? So marriage is for honor. All right? Also, it's for procreation. Let's go to Genesis chapter 1, verse 28. And God blessed them, and God said unto them, be fruitful and multiply, and replenish the earth and subdue it, and have dominion over the fish of the sea, and over the fowl of the air, and over every living thing that moveth upon the earth. So marriage is for procreation. All right? To be fruitful and multiply in the world. Okay? Let's go also to Ecclesiastes chapter 4 and verse 9, where we're going to see that two is better than one. We're going to read down from verse 9 to 11. It says, two are better than one, because they have a good reward for their labor. For if they fall, the one lift up his fellow. But woe to him that is alone when he falleth, for he hath not another to help him up. Verse 11. Again, if two lie together, then they have heat. But how can one be warm alone? So that is covering marriage as, you could say, intimacy. And two is better than one, meaning support. So we did say that one of the purposes of marriage is for support. All right? And marriage is also for family, love. We did cover that. We did mention that. And we're going to see where marriage, the Word of God says marriage is about love. Let's go to
Let's go to Ephesians chapter 5. Ephesians chapter 5, verse 21. We're going to read down to 25. Okay, and then we'll read down from 28 to 33. All right, that's two different subjects there. All right, so it's in Ephesians chapter 5. We're gonna first do 21 to 25, and then we will do 28 to 33. Okay, submitting yourselves one to another in the fear of God. Okay. Wives, submit yourselves unto your own husbands as unto the Lord. For the husband is the head of the wife, even as Christ is the head of the church, and he is the savior of the body. Therefore, as the church is subject unto Christ, so let the wives be to their own husbands in everything. Husbands, love your wives, even as Christ also loved the church and gave himself for it. So this is God speaking through his apostle. All right? And that's Paul speaking to the Ephesians, and he's saying what God expects from husbands and wives. All right? Submitting yourselves one to another. Submission is not a one-way street, it's a two-way. All right? And wives, submit yourselves unto your own husbands as unto the Lord. You cannot say, as a Christian wife, you are submitting to Christ and then you're not submitting to your husband. That's out of God's order. All right? For the husband is the head of the wife, even as Christ is the head of the church, and he is the savior of the body. All right? So there is no such thing as a 50-50 relationship. I've heard that before. Or a partnership. Marriage is not a partnership, it's a hierarchy. All right? The husband is the head of the wife. All right? Let's go to verse 4, 24. Therefore, as the church is subject unto Christ, so let the wives be subject to her own husbands in everything. All right? So, to some people, these are curse words. They don't like to hear that. They will tell you this is a different day and age. This is the modern world. Women are not slaves. We don't want to do that. Submission is slavery. I've heard it before. And it's either you are going to obey the word of God or you're not. Either you are a Christian, you love God, and you love his word. God is his word. All right? Verse 26, that he might sanctify, I'm sorry. Verse 25. Husbands, love your wives, even as Christ also loved the church as and gave himself for it. All right? You have to love your wife as a husband and love her unto death. All right? Even if that's what that night be an ultimate situation. You have to love your wife
unto death. All right, as Christ loved the church, his church, we are his church, we are his bride. He died for us. All right? So let's move on to verse 28, and we're going to read down to 33. All right, and this is covering the marriage of making two become one flesh. So ought men to love their wives as their own bodies. He that loveth his wife loveth himself. For no man ever yet hated his own flesh, but nourisheth and cherisheth it, even as the Lord the church. For we are members of his body, of his flesh, and of his bones. For this cause shall a man leave his father and mother, and shall be joined unto his wife, and they shall be one flesh. This is a great mystery, but I speak concerning Christ and the church. Nevertheless, verse 33, that's the last verse of the chapter. Nevertheless, let every one of you in particular so love his wife, even as himself, and the wife see that she reverence her husband. All right? So this is instructions of marriage. You ought to love your wife as a husband. All right? As Christ loved the church, and as you love your own self. All right? Love, that means you nourish yourself, you cherish yourself, your body and your mind. That's how you're supposed to love your wife, the same way. And also, wives, reverence your husbands. Look up to your husband. All right? Okay, now we're going to move on. We are going to move on to finding a wife. All right? Let's go to Proverbs chapter 18 and verse 22. Meet me in your Bibles at Proverbs chapter 18, verse 22. Whoso findeth a wife findeth a good thing and obtaineth favor of the Lord. All right? So when you find a wife, that means the woman that you're ready to be married to has wife qualities. All right? The qualities that the Bible describes that you should look for in a wife. And we're going to cover this shortly. Let's go to, while we're in Proverbs, let's go to Proverbs 19 and verse 14. Next chapter, chapter 19 and verse 14. Houses and riches are the inheritance of the fathers, and a prudent wife is from the Lord. So a prudent wife, meaning a wise wife, all right, is from God. Let's also go to 1 Corinthians chapter 11 and verse 3. We're going to see that marriage is a hierarchy, not a partnership. All right?
A partnership, 50-50 partnership, if you have two heads of anything, is a monster. All right? It's not going to work. 1 Corinthians chapter 11, verse 3, meet me there. But I would have you know that the head of every man is Christ. The head of the woman is the man. And the head of Christ is God. All right? So marriage is high, is on a hierarchy, meaning that it's not just you and your wife or you and your husband. It's God, Christ, the man, and then the woman. All right? It's a hierarchy. That means there's an order. All right? And some people these days, they reject that. They don't want to hear that. They think marriage is a 50-50 relationship. All right? And that is how the world looks at it. But as a Christian, that's why we call it a Christian marriage as a topic. This is the order of God. God is a God of order. All right? Okay, let's move on to being unequally yoked. All right? Some people, if you're a Christian or if you was not a Christian, but after you got married, you become a Christian and your spouse is not a Christian, that could cause conflict in your marriage. All right, well, let's go to the Word of God. Let's go to 2 Corinthians chapter 6 and verse 14. 2 Corinthians chapter 6 and verse 14. Be not unequally yoked together with unbelievers. For what fellowship have righteous with unrighteousness? And what communion have light with darkness? So this is God saying, be not unequally yoked with the unbeliever. All right? And there's somewhere else in the word that says, even if you are married to an unbeliever, that doesn't mean you have to put them away. All right? If you are already married and then you got saved, you are still not justified to put away your spouse. Okay, let's move on. We will speak on that another time. This is just the initial episode on marriage. We're gonna have another episode on marriage, all right? So we're really doing a surface covering of marriage today. All right, so we are going now to speak on the bond of marriage. The bond. Let's go to 1 Corinthians chapter 7 and verse 39. First Corinthians chapter 7 verse 39. I think we'll read down to 40. That's the last verse of the chapter. All right, the wife is bound by law as long as the husband liveth. But if her husband be dead, she is at liberty to be married to whom she will, only in the Lord. But she is happier if she so abide after my judgment. And I think also that I have the Spirit of God. So this is putting divorce and remarriage in dispute. All right? It is not God's will that any married couple divorce. God does not like divorce.
All right. And we're going to look at where Jesus disputed the law that Moses wrote on divorce. All right. There are a lot of divorces in church today. I mean, they have run away with divorce. And after the divorce, they move on to marry someone else. Well, you're out of God's will. God calls you an adulterer. All right. I'm going to show you where God says he does not like putting away. And even if you put away or if you separate, you are to live unmarried. All right. So let's cover that. There is a lot of divorce in the church. And that is all of God's will. Let us, in fact, start from the top. We're going to cover the law of divorce that Moses wrote. Let's go to Deuteronomy chapter 24 and verse 1. You see, the word of God is very thorough. It covers everything. And it's relevant to this day. All right? Okay, Deuteronomy chapter 24, and we're going to start from verse 1, read down to verse 5. When a man hath taken a wife and married her, and it come to pass that she find no favor in his eyes, because he hath found some uncleanness in her, then let him write her a bill of divorcement and give it in her hand and send her out of his house. And when she is departed out of his house, she may go and be another man's wife. And if the latter husband hate her and write her a bill of divorcement, and giveth it in her hand, and sendeth her out of his house, or if the latter husband die, which took her to be in his wife, to be his wife, her former husband, which sent her away, may not take her again to be his wife, after that she is defiled, for that is abomination before the Lord. And thou shalt not cause the land to sin, which the Lord thy God giveth thee for an inheritance. Verse 5, when a man hath taken a new wife, he shall not go out to war, neither shall he be charged with any business, but he shall be free at home 1 year and shall cheer up his wife, which he hath taken. Okay, so that last verse has nothing to do with divorce. So it's really from 1 to 4. So this is the law as Moses wrote it. All right? And that's what is followed to this day. But Jesus had a dispute on that law. And let's see what Jesus said. Let's go to Matthew chapter 19. Matthew chapter 19 and verse 4. We're going to read down to verse 9. All right? We're going to see where Jesus Christ disputed that, because God does not like divorce. All right? Divorce is a covenant, and God is part of your marriage when you get married. So God does not break covenant. All right, even if you divorce, you go through the legal system, you get a divorce, God still considers you married. In God's eyes, you're still married. If you move on
to marry another

saying unto him, Is it lawful for a man to put away his wife for every cause? All right, so they're tempting Jesus with this question. And, well, you know, when they say put away, that means divorce. And verse 4, he answered and said unto them, Have he not read that he which made them at the beginning made them male and female? And said, For this cause shall man leave father and mother and shall cleave to his wife, and they twain shall be one flesh. So this is what we just read in Genesis. Jesus is referencing that scripture to them. Okay, let's move on. Verse 6, Wherefore they are no more twain, but one flesh. What therefore God hath joined together, let no man put asunder. They say unto him, What did Moses then command to give a writing of? Why did Moses then command to give a writing of divorcement and to put her away? So this is what we just read in Deuteronomy. The command, the law that Moses wrote down in Deuteronomy chapter 24. To put your wife away, to file a bill of divorcement. Let's go to verse 8. And he saith unto them, Moses, this is the key scripture here. Moses, because of the hardness of your hearts, suffered you to put away your wives. But from the beginning, it was not so. So Jesus is saying to them, Moses, because of your hardness, because you're stubborn, all right? You did not want to hear otherwise. You do not want to go according to God's way. So because of the hardness of your hearts, he suffered you, meaning that he allowed you to put away your wives, to divorce your wives. But from the beginning, from when God instituted marriage, remember he said they become one flesh, you're one in God's eyes, all right? It was not so. Verse 9, and I say unto you, whosoever shall put away his wife, except God, Jesus is giving them an exception here, except it be for fornication, and shall marry another, committeth adultery. And whoso marrieth her which is put away doth commit adultery. So that's what I just mentioned to you a few minutes ago. All right, even if you are divorced in the eyes of the legal system, you are not allowed to get married again, because in God's eyes, you are still one flesh. All right? Now, there's a key word in that last verse, verse 9. And other versions, I usually read from I only read from the King James Version, because that's the pure translation to English from the other languages. Okay, so the word fornication here has been changed in other editions of the Bible. All right? And we know that God has warned about people changing words and changing and adding and deleting things to his word. All right? So God has a judgment for people who do things like that. But the pure translation says fornication, and I've read in other translations says sexual impurity.

Okay, oh, sexual, fornication. They've said all the, they made all the translation to that word. But it says fornication here, and I'm gonna show you what Jesus was talking about in that verse here. It's not a mistake. It's not a misprint. It's actually is what it's saying. All right, so let's go to Matthew chapter 1 and verse 18. All right. And we're going to read down to verse 20. Matthew chapter 1, verse 18 and verse 20. To verse 20. Now, the birth of Jesus Christ was on this wise. When his mother Mary was espoused to Joseph, before they came together, she was found with child of the Holy Ghost. So, Mary, when she became pregnant with Jesus Christ, was espoused to Joseph, meaning that they were engaged. They were not married yet. All right. Verse 19. Then Joseph, her husband, being just a man and not willing to make her a public example, was minded to put her away privily. So Joseph found out that she was pregnant. And if you notice here, it describes him as her husband. But the previous verse said that they were espoused, meaning they were engaged. They were not officially married yet. Okay? So he's not willing to make a public example of her. So he did not want to embarrass her. So he was thinking of putting her away privately, meaning privately. Verse 20. But while he thought on these things, behold, the angel of the Lord appeared unto him in a dream, saying, Joseph, thou son of David, fear not to take unto thee Mary thy wife, for that which is conceived in her is of the Holy Ghost. So this is the connection, right? If you're espoused, meaning if you're engaged to someone and they have they've done sexual immorality, like the other version described. And I think that's the word they use, immorality. That's the word they used. But in fact, the word God used was fornication, meaning that they were not officially married yet. Married people don't fornicate, all right? Married people commit adultery. So, in other words, let's go back to this scripture, Matthew chapter 19 and verse 20, I believe. I'm sorry, Matthew chapter 19, verse 9. And I say unto you, whosoever shall put away his wife, except it be for fornication. So this is the connection. Jesus was speaking of the case of an engaged couple, one committing fornication because they're not officially married yet. So if one
had a sexual relationship with someone else, that's considered fornication. All right? Okay, so that's the only exception, because in that culture, you can be called husband or wife even if you're not officially married yet. All right? So that's what Jesus was referring to in the Bible. But what the church have done, and they've used the different versions or editions of the Bible where it says sexual, I believe it says immorality. And they've used that as justification for divorce. All right? And that is not a justification for divorce. In fact, God does not want anyone to divorce. Now I'm going to show you where God supports separation, all right, in the Bible. And even if you are separated, or even if you're divorced, God does not want you to be remarried, all right? And just like we read earlier in 1 Corinthians chapter 7 and verse 39, long as your husband liveth, all right, you are bound by the law of marriage. In fact, let us read it again. Let's go to 1 Corinthians chapter 7 and verse 39. The wife is bound by the law as long as her husband liveth. But if her husband be dead, she is at liberty to be married to whom she will, only in the Lord. Okay? So even if you divorce and your ex-husband is still alive, you are still bound by the law of marriage according to Christ. Okay? Okay, let's also go to Romans chapter 7 and verse 2. We're going to read down to verse 3. Romans 7 and verse 2. For the woman which hath a husband is bound by the law to her husband so long as he liveth. Okay, that's basically the same thing from the Corinthians verse we just read. But if the husband be dead, she is loosed from the law of her husband. So then, if while her husband liveth, she be married to another man, she will be called an adulteress. But if her husband be dead, she is free from that law. So that she is no adulteress, though she be married to another man. So that's what I just mentioned. Even if you're separated or you are divorced, in God's eyes, you and that man are still one flesh. All right? God does not break covenant. That's why when you say your vows, you say to death do us part. That's part of your vows. All right? And that means if your spouse dies, that's the only time you're free from the law of marriage. You can move on to marry someone else. Okay? That's the word of God as it is written. Okay, let's go on to read. Let's go on to read reconciling to your spouse. 1 Corinthians chapter 7 and verse 10. 1 Corinthians chapter 7 and verse 10. And unto the married I command. This is not a request, this is a command. Yet not I, but the Lord. Let not the wife depart from her husband. So that's what I was saying. God does not like
a separation. He does not like divorce. Divorce is a separation, or it's not, it was never planned or never part of God's will. All right. When God instituted marriage, he said the man and the woman became one flesh. All right. And even if you divorce, he still recognizes you as one flesh. Okay. So let not the wife depart from her husband. Verse 11. But if she depart, let her remain unmarried or be reconciled to her husband. All right. So this is what I was just saying. Even if she depart, or even if she leave her husband, she decide to get a divorce or separated, let her remain unmarried or be reconciled to her husband. And let not the husband put away his wife. All right. So this is a commandment from God. Okay, let's continue. Verse 12. But to the rest speak I, not the Lord. If any brother have a wife that believeth not, and she be pleased to dwell with him, let him not put her away. So we mentioned that a few minutes ago. If you're married to an unbeliever and she is pleased to be with you, to live in the same household, it says, let him not put her away. Do not divorce her. And the woman which hath an husband that believeth not, and if he be pleased to dwell with her, let her not leave him. For the unbelieving husband is sanctified by the wife, and the unbelieving wife is sanctified by the husband. Else were your children unclean, but now are they holy. Okay, so you are one flesh in God's eyes. So the believing spouse living a holy life is covering for their other half, their spouse that does not believe. Okay, so when God look at you, he look at you as one flesh. All right, verse 15. But if the unbelieving depart, let him depart. A brother or a sister is not under bondage in such cases, but God hath called us to peace. For what knowest thou, O wife, whether thou shalt save thy husband, or how knewest thou, O man, whether thou shalt save thy wife? But as God hath distributed to every man, as the Lord hath called everyone, so let him walk. And so ordain I in all churches. Is any man calling being circumcised? Let him not become uncircumcised. Is any called in uncircumcision? Let him not be circumcised. Circumcision is nothing, and uncircumcision is nothing but the keeping of the commandments of God. Let every man abide in the same calling wherein he is called. Art thou called being a servant? Care not for it. But if thou mayest be made free, use it rather. For he that is called in the Lord, being a servant, is the Lord's freeman. Likewise, also he that is called being free is Christ's servant. Ye are bought with a price. Be not ye the
the servants of men. Brethren, let every man wherein he is called, therein abide with God. Now concerning virgins, I have no commandment of the Lord, yet I give my judgment as one that hath obtained mercy of the Lord to be faithful. I suppose, therefore, that this is good for the present distress. I say that it is good for a man so to be. Okay, verse 27 as the last verse we're going to read. Art thou bound unto a wife? Seek not to be loosed. Art thou loosed from a wife? Seek not a wife. All right? We could go on to read the rest if you want to. Let's go down to, let's read down to verse 29. Okay, verse 28. But, and if thou marry, thou hast not sinned. And if a virgin marry, she hath not sinned. Nevertheless, such shall have trouble in the flesh. But I spare you. But this I say, brethren, the time is short. It remaineth that both they that have wives be as though they had none. Okay, so we're going to stop here. This is very interesting to read because a lot of us have learned otherwise. You know, we've learned that growing up, divorce, there's justification for divorce. And according to what we just read here, the Word of God says otherwise. All right? Like we just pointed out earlier, this Jesus gave them one exception, all right? And that exception was fornication. And as we know, married, officially married people do not fornicate, all right? So Jesus was referring to espoused couples, meaning engaged, all right? And the Word of God outlines here in this chapter I just read, or most of the chapter I just read, that you are bound by marriage, all right? Whether you are divorced or separated, as long as your husband or your wife is still alive, even if you're separated or divorced, in God's eyes, you're still one flesh. God still looks at you as one flesh. In other words, if you move on and marry to someone else, he considers you an adulterer, if you're a man, or adulteress if you're a woman. Okay? So if you're a Christian and you are inclined or you are seeking God's face, you want to live holy before Christ, God wants you to remain unmarried. If you are separated from your spouse until death, that's when you are loosed from that law of marriage. Okay, so this is the Word of God as it is written. I know you have probably learned otherwise. Some of you may know this word and some of you may not. But it is interesting, it is refreshing to see what the Word of God actually says versus what the traditions of man is and how they handle those situations. But the Word of God is very detailed. It gives you a detail. That's why I read most of the chapter, because it gives you detail on different circumstances and how to handle it. And it's a command, you know. It's not you choose what you want to do or, you know, do things your own way. All right? God shows you the way that it's supposed to be. And if you are in living a holy life before Christ, you will obey his word. Okay, let us
We're about to wrap it up.

0: Let us go down to Mark chapter 10. All right, Mark chapter 10. And that is just to reinforce what we just read. We're going to read from verse 1 to verse 12. All right, Mark chapter 10. Meet me in your Bible from verse 1 to 12. And he arose from thence and cometh into the coast of Judea by the farther side of Jordan. And the people resort unto him again. And as he was wont, he taught them again. And the Pharisees came unto him and asked him, Is it law for a man to put away his wife, tempting him? And Jesus answered and said unto them, What did Moses command you? And they said, Moses suffered to write a bill of divorcement and to put her away. And Jesus answered and said unto them, For the hardness of your heart he wrote this precept. But from the beginning of the creation, God made them male and female. For this cause shall a man leave his wife, his father and mother, and cleave to his wife. And the twain shall be one flesh. So then, they are no more twain, but one flesh. What therefore God hath joined together, let no man put asunder. And in the house, his disciples asked him again of the same matter. And he said unto them, Whosoever shall put away his wife and marry another, committeth adultery against her. Verse 12, we're going to stop at verse 12. And if a woman shall put away her husband, and she married to another, she committeth adultery. So, this is the word of God as it is written. All right, that's how God wants you to live a Christian marriage, in a Christian marriage. And let me point out one more thing to you before we go. Verse 9, what therefore God hath joined together, let no man put asunder. So no one has the authority to put asunder, to put separation between that man and that woman. All right? God has never given any lawyer, any judge, all right, any pastor, priest, bishop, the authority to separate what he joined together. All right? God looks at you as one flesh, and you're under the law of marriage until death. All right? And that's how the Word of God recognizes a Christian marriage. All right? Christian marriage is not like other marriages. I know there's other types of marriages around the world. We've had people, same-sex marriage. There's so few places in around the world where it's legal for you to marry your pet. All right? But we're speaking of a Christian marriage, holy marriage, all right, before Christ. That's why when you get married, it's called holy matrimony. It's not just you and your spouse, it's God right there amongst you two. And God has laid down his instructions and his command how you should live your life in a Christian marriage. Okay? So this is our show for today on Believe What's Written. We want to thank you for joining us once again. Our next topic on our next episode will be Christians don't dabble in evil. All right. There is a lot of evil in this world, and what we're gonna do, we're gonna point out things that are even in the church. All right. It's even in the church now where evil has become a custom. All right. So we're gonna look at those things in detail and show you in scripture where God warns us about those things. All right. So once again, we want to thank you for joining us today on Believe What's Written. I'm your host, Caleb Roberts. We are carried on four different platforms: Life101Radio.net, VStreams.com, Facebook group, Believe What's Written, and also YouTube channel, Believe What's Written. I hope to see you
1: Time
0: next
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1: It is
0: I pray
1: 9
0: that God will
1: p.m.
0: be
1: Setting
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2: not, O
0: joining us.
2: Israel, for joy as other people, for thou hast gone a-whoring from thy God. Thou hast loved a reward upon every corn floor. The floor and the winepress shall not feed them, and the new wine shall fail in her. They shall not dwell in the Lord's land, but Ephraim shall return to Egypt, and they shall eat unclean things in Assyria. They shall not offer wine offerings to the Lord, neither shall they be pleasing unto him. Their sacrifices shall be unto them as the bread of mourners. All that eat thereof shall be polluted, for their bread for their soul shall not come unto the house of the Lord. What will ye do in the solemn day, and in the day of the feast of the Lord? For lo, they are gone because of destruction. Egypt shall gather them up, Memphis shall bury them, the pleasant places for their silver, nettles shall possess them, thorns shall be in their tabernacles. The days of visitation are come, the days of recompense are come. Israel shall know it. The prophet is a fool, the spiritual man is mad, for the multitude of thine iniquity and the great hatred. The watchman of Ephraim was with my God, but the prophet is a snare, of a fowler in all his ways, and hatred in the house of his God. They have deeply corrupted themselves as in the days of Gibeah. Therefore he will remember their iniquity, he will visit their sins. I found Israel like grapes in the wilderness. I saw your fathers as the first stripe in the fig tree at her first time. But they went to Baal Peor, and separated themselves unto that shame, and their abominations were according as they loved. As for Ephraim, their glory shall fly away like a bird, from the birth, and from the womb, and from the conception. Though they bring up their children, yet will I bereave them, that there shall not be a man left. Yea, woe also to them when I depart from them. Ephraim, as I saw Tyrus, is planted in a pleasant place, but Ephraim shall bring forth his children to the murderer. Give them, O Lord, what wilt thou give? Give them a miscarrying womb and dry breasts. All their wickedness is in Gilgal, for there I hated them. For the wickedness of their doings I will drive them out of mine house. I will love them no more. All their princes are revolters. Ephraim is smitten, their root is dried up. They shall bear no fruit. Yea, though they bring forth, yet will I slay even the beloved fruit of their womb. My God will cast them away, because they did not hearken unto him, and they shall be wanderers among the nations.

0: to Redemption Road. This episode is called Facades. Previously on Redemption Road.
1: I'm okay, thanks. I'm just startled. To be honest, it shocked me when you called me by name. I thought my husband had sent you, and my number was up.
2: Your number? But what you say, Miss Black? Your husband trying to hurt you?
1: If I can stay one step ahead of him, I stay alive.
3: Mr. Denroy, you see one of those men you have coming to your church? I know him. He is a child abuser. You know he was in jail for that already. We don't want those kind of men around here.
4: All of us have sinned, my friend, and fallen short of the glory of God. So why are you condemning them so?
5: Power what? Power cheerleaders? Oh my goodness! Look at those skimpy outfits! It's like a kind of a band up there!
6: Iniquity, lushness, debauchery, cason mi cochoni.
7: No! I cannot take that weight on the leg! It is not healed!
8: You just don't have enough faith, sister. You gotta believe God has healed you. I've healed thousands of people, so I know the problem is your lack of faith.
7: So it's my fault you cannot heal me? Both are hearing, Diana.
9: So we found a body. It could be the lawyer, Lester Philogen.
10: How unfortunate. You're going to pay for your treachery. Blanca, you next. Then Felix, I will leave you for last.

0: the story of one village in the grip of a charismatic personality. Power Man continues to manipulate the good folk of Redemption. Will they be able to see between the half-truths of his true nature? This is also the story of a boxer turned prisoner turned pastor. Delroy Johnson, once a man with a violent temper, continues his road to redemption.
1: All right. Welcome back to Bible Study, everybody. I know you are eager to hear the rest of my story about how I went from prisoner to pastor. I told you how I got into a fight with a young guy at a bar and put him in the hospital. My lawyer at that time told me as long as he stayed alive, I had a chance.
2: What happened to the big boxing match, the WBA people and all of that?
1: That was canceled, man.
2: I remember I was in the crowd in front of the station when you turned yourself into the police.
1: It seemed like the whole country was out there. The police questioned me for hours. Two CID officers talked to me all nice and casual, like we were friends, saying how much they admired my talent, blah, blah, blah. Then they suddenly stopped being friendly and they attacked me. Yeah, the young man had passed. I guess they were upset. I told them it was an accident. They said not according to their witnesses, and I was later charged with murder. Teddy's lawyer showed up and told me not to answer any more questions. He was furious, told me how foolish I was, and the rest, as they say, is history. This, however, is my past, and I'd like to focus on moving forward with the Lord from now on. Let us pray. Yes, Father, thank you for another opportunity where we can share in your word. I pray that the things that we will learn tonight will help us to understand what our purpose is and how we can help improve the life of others. I thank you for all these men that have gathered tonight. For I ask it in Jesus' name. Amen.
0: It is Monday morning at Happy Smiles Preschool. Donna is greeting all the students when she notices one student, Anthony, is coming in with an older woman she doesn't recognize.
3: Hello, Tony. You going to tell me hello today? No? That's okay. Go put down your school bag and go on the reading mat. Hello, ma'am.
4: Good morning. I'm Tony's neighbor, Mrs. Singh. I'm dropping him off because his uncle had to go to work early this morning.
3: Oh, yes. Tony goes by you after school in the afternoons, right?
4: Yes, for about a year now since his mom left. Tony used to be such a cheerful, energetic kind of kid, you know? Always chatty and full of life.
3: Chatty? Really? We can't get him to say a word now.
4: I know. He changed a lot since the uncle took him in, poor child. Between me and you, sometimes I hear him crying next door, but he don't tell me why.
3: You talk to his uncle about it?
4: I don't deal with aggressive people like that. I mind my business.
3: Thanks for letting me know. Teacher Rose, look what Tony is doing with those dolls. You see how he's touching them?
5: Children see all kinds of things on TV these days. Just take the dolls from him and tell him it is not right to do that.
3: Look, I know I am new here, and I'm not trying to tell you how to do your job, but it is plain to see that something bad is happening to that child.
5: I have been teaching for almost 30 years, and I have seen all kinds of children with all kinds of problems. It is possible this child has problems at home, but until he asks for help or you have some kind of proof, I would suggest you mind your business.
3: Everybody is minding their own business, and nobody is minding his. You're trying to tell me there is nothing we can do for that child?
5: Once, when I was young and passionate like you, I reported a suspected case of child abuse to the principal. He called the police. They came and tried to question the child. Because The child's father was a politician and wealthy. He used his influence to make sure nothing came of it. I had to watch a little girl go home every day, knowing what was happening to her at night. It broke my heart.
3: And that's it? You all did nothing to stop it?
5: I did everything I could. I almost lost my job. You can't just jump to conclusion. You must be sure you know what you're accusing people of.
3: Okay. I'll try to prove it. I am not going to let this child be lost.
5: If you think you know better than me, go ahead. I truly hope you're mistaken.
3: I wish that was the case, but I don't think I'm wrong.
0: Felix stands at the graveside of Lester Philogen, his lawyer and only ally in his fight against Reginald Black.
6: Miss, excuse me, are you Lester's sister? Okay, I want to offer you my condolences.
7: Thank you. I remember you. You came to warn the Prime Minister, about that coup attempt last year.
6: Yeah, well, we all do things we'll regret later.
7: What do you mean?
6: I feel sorry. I feel responsible for Lester's passing. I was his client. I don't know if you were aware.
7: He died in a fire. How do you mean you feel responsible?
6: Lester was trying to help me expose some criminal things the PM had done. I did warn Lester it would be dangerous, but he seemed so confident he could handle it. What I'm trying to say is that I don't think his death was accident.
7: You mean you think Reggie had something to do with it? No, I don't believe you.
8: Don't believe what? Howdy, Felix. You looking alive.
6: You are pure evil. Trust me, God is not mocked. You will pay for your sins, all of them.
8: If you think some paper in some white man's hand going to bring me down, oofu.
6: You see, miss, he's talking about Lester turning over incriminating evidence to international authorities.
7: Reggie, did you do this? Did you kill my brother?
8: If your brother was guilty of treason, then like preacher man say, he paid for his sins.
6: Boy, you see, you boy, one day I will see you in chains.
8: Nita, my dear, accept my sympathies. Felix, I guess we will see if God grants your wish.
7: I've been so blind. How can he get away with murder?
6: I need you to tell me everything you know about him. I can promise you, he won't get away this time.
0: Pastor Robbie White comes home to get some papers in the middle of the morning and sees smoke coming out of the windows.
1: Oh, Lord! The house on fire! Thomas! What are you doing here? Who are these boys? You are smoking weed in my house? Boy, you fool!
9: Relax, Dad. We're just chilling.
1: You are supposed to be in school now. Father, hold me before I break this child. All of you, get out now before I call the police.
9: Come on, why are you acting like that, man? These are my friends.
1: As for you, go and flush that thing in your mouth down the toilet and open the windows to clear the air. You're in so much trouble. You're just lucky God giving me a little self-control right now. The rest of you, out of my house.
9: I go in too then if it's that. I don't know what the hell happened to you.
1: Boy, sit your backside down before I call out you. Don't you ever disrespect me like that again.
9: You're not my father.
1: So that's how we come now. I have raised you from the time you were born. I have loved you and cared for you all of your life. That is how you speak to me?
9: I tell all you, I didn't want to come here. Those kids in school make fun of me because of my accent. Nobody don't talk to me. I didn't have any friends until I met those guys. I don't want to be here. I want to go home.
10: We all have times in life where we have to do things that are difficult. What do we do when we face those times? What have we taught you?
9: Ask God for strength.
10: You have a choice to make, Tommy. Either you turn to God when you have problems, or you will struggle through on your own strength. And I can tell you, if you try it on your own, you will fail. You have to decide whether to focus on the negative things in life or on God's promise to you that you can overcome any challenge with His help and guidance.
9: You're going to tell Mom?
10: You know I will. And we will discipline you because that's our job as parents.
9: I know. I'm supposed to feel close to God, but I don't feel anything. I'm not saying I don't believe in God. I just saying if He exists, I'm not seeing it.
10: Doubt is one of the weapons Satan uses against us. You've got to get back into reading the Bible and praying so God can speak to you through His word, and you'll begin to see His hand at work in your life. You can't stop doing what it takes to have a relationship with Him and then complain you're not feeling His presence. And you cannot turn to drugs to feel that emptiness.
9: Can I go? I'll go back to school.
10: Smelling like ganja? No way! Go to your room. We'll talk when your mother gets home.
9: Okay.
10: Father God, where have we gone wrong with this child?
0: It's a beautiful, sunny afternoon in Galion. But the peace of village life is about to be seriously disrupted, and Pastor Delroy Johnson will not be spared the wrath of the angry neighbor.
11: Delroy Johnson! Delroy Johnson! Delroy Johnson! Delroy Johnson!
12: Qui ça qui wrong avec vous, Jean-Pierre?
11: Where's your son, Delroy?
12: Las hele la. Saka fait.
11: Delroy, come out!
12: What is wrong with you?
11: Mande Delroy, the pastor.
12: Mande Delroy? What you talking about, Jean-Pierre? Mande Delroy, what?
11: Delroy know what I'm talking about.
12: Jean-Pierre, quitte la kumoy. Go home.
1: It's okay, Pops. Mr. Jean-Pierre, what's the problem? Why you all there shouting like that?
11: Delroy, did I not warn you? Oui, Delroy, moi invite you.
1: Warn me about what, Mr. Jean-Pierre?
11: Delroy, I told you those riff-raff criminals you bring here to play church will bring nothing but trouble. I told you that criminal child abuser was trouble.
1: What criminal? What are you talking about?
12: Jean-Pierre, qui ça qui wrong avec vous? What is wrong with you?
11: What's wrong with me? Nothing wrong with me. It's Jake little girl's missing. Some criminal come in his house late last night and take her. She only 6 years old.
1: What? How do you mean somebody come in his house and take her? And why are you coming to my father's house shouting my name and accusing my church members?
11: Why, don't worry, Delroy. The police is coming. You will answer their questions about those criminals you have coming here. You know which one of them kidnapped the man-child. You better tell him to bring her back. You better tell him to bring her back.
1: Mr. Jean-Pierre, I don't know what you're talking about. How you know is a member of my church that is the kidnapper?
11: I know. I tell Jacob is one of your ex-conference. Nothing like that ever happened here before. Since you started bringing those kind of people around here, all kinds of crime happening here.
1: So because they were in prison in the past, every crime that happens around here is them? What happened to innocent until proven guilty?
11: Well, once a criminal.
12: Jean-Pierre, my son don't know nothing about missing child. Go and tell Jacob to go and look for his child. And how you know it's not Jacob that do something to her? I know he's your band Bobo, but you think we don't know Jacob? We know. Now get out of my yard, JP.
1: It's okay, Pops. In fact, let's see what's going on. Maybe we can help look for the child.
11: So, you want to blame the child's father instead of your criminal friends?
12: Stepfather, JP. Her stepfather and her good-for-nothing mother, well met. Two of a kind. Don't know how to raise children. The child probably run away.
11: Harry, ou avec des rois? So-
1: Let's go, Pops. Don't argue with Mr. Jean-Pierre. I'm sure we'll find a child if all of us spread out. Galion is not that big.
0: In Ma John's shop, the customers talk all about the exciting things Power Man has done in the village, much to Ma John's confusion.
13: And I see Power Man pull on the feather short leg, and it start to grow away. I see it with my own eyes. And then when the feather stand up, the short leg was the same length with the good leg.
14: True. So where the fella is for me to see him?
13: The fella is from Roseau. They say he drive up with Power Man and them.
15: So the fella Power Man heel is from the Power Man team. And all you don't see that is a problem.
13: Nah, man. He just take the drive with them to attend the service.
15: And they drive back down with them, not true? So somebody can check to see if he's walking straight or if he's still walking crooked. Sot.
14: But I cannot understand that, no. How everybody else getting healed, but not you, Ma Rogers?
15: Mind me, eh? The man is a fake preacher. How they can white calling him again? Oh, yes. A false teacher. How much money you give him for the prayer cloth and healing oil?
14: Not that much.
15: Ma John, as much as I think you foolish, I cannot stand and watch you give that rich man your little money. I know of all when I see one. And you see how he come? He bring his people with him. And when he ready, he calling them on stage and say he healing them. So how we proving that? And you see how he didn't want me to go on the stage? It's because I'm not part of the show and he cannot really heal people. Play he playing in your mind?
14: God does heal people. I know that.
15: Since when God does charge Lazar to heal people?
13: Ma John, the last crusade going to start now. You come in?
14: Yes, I have to see and understand for myself. I cannot believe Power Man is not a man of God. Ma Rogers, you come in?
15: I cannot you want, man.
14: Okay, Ma Rogers, I go in.
15: Sir, yeah, go make your Power Man eat your money.
0: Back in Galion, the search for a missing child continues.
1: Mr. Jacob, any news?
16: No, since morning we looking. She nowhere around.
1: Well, we came to help. The more people we have looking, the better it will be.
16: We look all over the place already.
11: We'll have to search again.
1: Yes. We'll split up, go talk to the neighbors, and we'll meet back here at your house. If anyone finds anything, let the others know.
11: If anybody see the criminal, make sure he doesn't escape.
0: Police vehicles come to a screeching halt near Jacob Hindo's house. Several armed police officers jumped out.
17: We're looking for Mr. Jacob Hindo.
16: Look me, officer. We were about to go out and look around again.
17: Jacob Hindo, hands behind your back. You're under arrest. You have the right to remain silent. Anything you say can be used against you in a court of law. You have the right to a lawyer, and if you cannot afford a lawyer, the state will provide one.
16: But what I do? Let me go, Gasset. Let me go.
11: Hey, why are you arresting my friend? Let him go! Let him go now! I say let him go, the man-child missing, and you are arresting him, instead of questioning those guilty criminals that pastor have coming around here. You cannot take him. Let him go!
17: The child is fine, sir. She is with family. Now, step out of the way, unless you want to go with your friends too.
11: He is not a criminal. Why are you taking him? Let him go!
17: Sir, I will not tell you again. Get out of the way. I will not tell you again. Jacob, watch your head.
12: Delroy and Wally, let us leave those people in their commerce.
1: Officer, I hope the child is okay.
17: That depends on your definition of okay. Anyway, folks, go about your business. Go home.
0: Marjan's heart is heavy as she struggles with her faith. How could someone who preached so powerfully be a false teacher? She arrives at the packed grounds and listens carefully.
18: Redemption! Give a prayer club to the Lord. Welcome on stage our brother, the Reverend Aloysius Stapleton.
19: Thank you, good people. Let's settle down a bit now, and let's get some quiet, please. I have a special message for you tonight. I've just been in my prayer closet. You guys know what a prayer closet is, right? That's right. It's my special place of prayer. And God told me to give you a message. I don't know who this message is for, but you're in this crowd tonight. And you have been believing God for something in your life. You've been asking and praying for some sort of breakthrough, and it hasn't happened. You've got doubts creeping in and strangling your faith.
14: Yes, it's Chewy. It's like he's talking to himself.
19: I've got a word for you. God says you need to see big in order to harvest big. You got to step out in faith and give until it hurts. God told me you must give 75% all your savings to this ministry. That's right. The exact number I heard in my spirit is 75% of all you have in the bank, under your mattress, in your piggy bank. See that money into this ministry, and I will pour out a blessing tenfold on you. That's right. God is going to give you back 10 times what you give for your love offering. Now I see you all shaking your heads and doubting. Don't you love God? Don't you trust God to supply all your needs? Then you run, not walk. Run to your bank tomorrow and tell that cashier, I'm going to be back very soon with 10 times the amount of money I'm taking out. My God is going to make me wealthy beyond my wildest imagination. Trust God, people. Trust God.
14: Yes, I will trust you, God. Everything I have is yours.
0: Backstage, Carla Perriman is swept up in the emotion and spectacle taking place. As Powerman leaves the stage for a short break, he pauses as he sees her.
19: Ah, Miss Carla. I was hoping I'd see your pretty face tonight. I'd like you to join me for some refreshment after the crusade. My driver will bring you to the guest house where I'm staying.
20: I don't know. My father will be upset if I come home late.
19: I promise I won't keep you long. I just like to buy you dinner, get to know you better.
20: Okay. But is it just going to be you and me?
19: You have nothing to fear, my dear. After all, I am a man of God.

0: You've been listening to Redemption Road. Our cast, our narrator was Simone Matthew. Delroy Johnson was played by Cuthbert Joseph. Harry Johnson was played by Sam George. Officer Sylvester was played by Julian Antwine. Donna White was played by Delia Cuffey Weeks. And Teacher Rose was played by Sharon Dorival. Nita Philogen was played by Diane Roberts. Reginald Black was played by Alex Bruno. Felix Perriman was played by Ronald Deschamps. Ma John was played by Teresa George. Ma Rogers was played by Noreen Joseph. The announcer for Paraman was played by S. Vidal. And Dr. Aloysius Stapleton, a.k.a. Powerman, was played by David Spencer. Carla Perriman was played by Kay Ito. Pastor Robbie White was played by Daryl Andre. And Thomas was played by Sam George. Redemption Road was written by Sam George and Nicole Georges Bennett. This is a work of fiction. Any resemblance to actual events, locales, or persons, living or dead, is entirely coincidental. Join us next week for another episode of this compelling drama of despair and restoration through the grace and love of Jesus Christ. Redemption Road is a Life 101 Radio and TDNRadio.net original production.
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0: Time is 10:42 p.m. Here is Daddy Chan and we have to live as one.
1: This sixth thing the Lord hates, ye seventh are an abomination unto him. A proud look, a lying tongue, hands that shed innocent blood, hearts that devise of wicked imaginations, feet that be swift in running to mischief, a false witness that speaketh lies, he that soweth discord amongst brethren.

0: this song here. I need my daddy. Lord have mercy. Come on, give daddy a great big hand clap. Hallelujah, hallelujah, hallelujah. Some of y'all remember this old song. It says, nobody but you, Lord. How many of them have ever gone through anything? And you know it was only the grace and the mercies of God that brought you out. Hallelujah.
1: Oh, yes.
0: Thank you, Jesus.

0: It's nothing like going back home. 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I don't care who you are.
1: It is 12:05 a.m. on Life 101 Radio. Coming up, King James Version with Hosea 10.
0: Say, neighbor, don't you forget where the Lord has brought you from.
2: Israel is an empty vine. He bringeth forth fruit unto himself. According to the multitude of his fruit, he hath increased the altars. According to the goodness of his land, they have made goodly images. Their heart is divided, now shall they be found faulty. He shall break down their altars, he shall spoil their images. For now they shall say, we have no king, because we feared not the Lord. What then should a king do to us? They have spoken words, swearing falsely, and making a covenant. Thus judgment springeth up, as hemlock in the furrows of the field. The inhabitants of Samaria shall fear because of the calves of Beth Aven. For the people thereof shall mourn over it, and the priests thereof that rejoiced on it, for the glory thereof, because it is departed from it. It shall be also carried unto Assyria for a present to King Jareb. Ephraim shall receive shame, and Israel shall be ashamed of his own counsel. As for Samaria, her king is cut off as the foam upon the water. The high places also of Aven, the sin of Israel, shall be destroyed. The thorn and the thistle shall come up on their altars, and they shall say to the mountains, cover us, and to the hills, fall on us. O Israel, thou hast sinned from the days of Gibeah. There they stood, the battle in Gibeah against the children of iniquity did not overtake them. It is my desire that I should chastise them, and the people shall be gathered against them when they shall bind themselves in their two furrows. And Ephraim is as an heifer that is taught, and loveth to tread out the corn. But I passed over upon her fair neck, I will make Ephraim to ride, Judah shall plow, and Jacob shall break his clods. Sow to yourselves in righteousness, reap in mercy, break up your fallow ground, for it is time to seek the Lord, till he come and rain righteousness upon you. Ye have plowed wickedness, ye have reaped iniquity, ye have eaten the fruit of lies, because thou didst trust in thy way, in the multitude of thy mighty men. Therefore shall a tumult arise among thy people, and all thy fortresses shall be spoiled, as Shalman spoiled Beth Arbel in the day of battle. The mother was dashed in pieces upon her children. So shall Bethel do unto you because of your wickedness. In a morning shall the king of Israel...

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0: When Israel was a child, then I loved him and called my son out of Egypt. As they called them, so they went from them. They sacrificed unto Baalim and burned incense to graven images. I taught Ephraim also to go, taking them by their arms, but they knew not that I healed them. I drew them with cords of a man, with bands of love, and I was to them as they that take off the yoke on their jaws, and I laid meat unto them. I shall not return into the land of Egypt, but the Assyrian shall be his king, because they refuse to return. And the sword shall abide on his cities, and shall consume his branches, and devour them, because of their own counsels. And my people are bent to backsliding from me. Though they call them to the Most High, none at all would exalt him. How shall I give thee up, Ephraim? How shall I deliver thee, Israel? How shall I make thee as Admah? How shall I set thee as Zeboim? Mine heart is turned within me, my repentings are kindled together. I will not execute the fierceness of mine anger. I will not return to destroy Ephraim, for I am God and not man, the Holy One in the midst of thee, and I will not enter into the city. They shall walk after the Lord. He shall roar like a lion. When he shall roar...
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0: 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Ephraim compassed me about with lies, and the house of Israel with deceit. But Judah yet ruleth with God, and is faithful with the saints.

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1: Mais, quoi, quoi, quoi, quoi, quoi, quoi, quoi, quoi, quoi, quoi, quoi, quoi, quoi, quoi, quoi, quoi, quoi, quoi, quoi, quoi, quoi, quoi, quoi, quoi, quoi, quoi, quoi, quoi, quoi, quoi, quoi, quoi, 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
1: How great and magnificent is the name of my King of Kings, Jesus. His goodness and mercies endures forever and ever.

God is good, Pastor Clyde shouted. All the time, the people shouted back. The band struck up another impossibly loud praise song, and soon everybody was shouting and waving to the calypso rhythm. Roll liked this part of church. He clapped his hands and sang and admired Thomas's skill on the drums. Thomas was so good he could probably play for a carnival band. Roll felt convicted for this thought and said a quick sorry to Jesus. Of course, Thomas was right where he belonged, using his talents for the Lord. Pastor Clyde signaled to the praise team to change the tempo as he moved into the reflective part of the service. The mood of the service changed to reverence, hands raised to the air in supplication. Bodies swayed slowly from left to right. All eyes closed, all hearts open. Ask the Holy Spirit to come now and touch you, Pastor Clyde said softly into his microphone. This was the part of church Roll did not like. He swayed with the other kids from his Sunday school class and closed his eyes. He prayed and then waited, but as usual, nothing happened. He opened his eyes as an older woman began to speak in tongues. Yes, sister, speak to us, Pastor Clyde said with eyes screwed tightly shut and head shaking slowly from side to side. The woman went on for some time until Roll began to think she was having a different kind of visitation, the not good kind. However, soon after that she stopped, and then one of the deacon's wives began the interpretation. Praise God, for he is merciful, she began. Yes, the people declared as one. The interpretation was much shorter, to Roll's relief. He sat between his two closest friends from Sunday school class, Andre and Agnes. Agnes looked very pretty today, dressed in a velvet green dress some relative had sent her from overseas. Maybe they didn't know how hot it was under a tent. Her face was shiny already, and there were still hours to go. He wasn't faring much better himself. He was sweating under the freshly ironed and starched cotton collar of his long-sleeved dress shirt. Sometimes he wished church only went for an hour, like the other church his school friends went to. They went in, said some prayers, had communion, crossed themselves, and then went home. Something was happening behind him at the back of the tent. He turned, like everyone else, and his jaw dropped. His mother, who was never late, was just arriving, holding hands with the prophet, the crazy street character who screamed at everybody and constantly misquoted scriptures, the prophet who walked for miles barefoot, slept on the street, and probably ate out of the garbage. Agnes and Andre were wide-eyed, and Roll wished he was anywhere but there. His mother marched the prophet up to the altar. The prophet looked like how Roll felt. In fact, he looked worse. His wild eyes darted over the congregation, and his mouth moved wordlessly. His whole posture was of someone seeking to flee at the first opportunity. "Brothers and sisters," Roll's mother said a little breathlessly, "all of you know that this man is the one we call the prophet." "Yes, yes," the people murmured. "Well, you know, and I know, he is not a real prophet. He is a false prophet," she said in a matter-of-fact tone. "True, true," the people murmured. The prophet flinched and tried to haunch his tall, sparse frame into a smaller ball of humanity. Roll wished his mother would stop embarrassing him, the man, and herself. But it was about to get worse. Oh, so much worse. She took a deep breath and announced, "This man's real name is Robert Johnson Windsor, and he is my distant cousin." Agnes gasped, and then she, Andre, and the other kids burst out into stifled titters. Roll stared at the dirt floor and wondered if it would be kind enough to swallow him whole. The prophet stayed for the service. He let the church's senior staff lay hands on him and pray for his deliverance. Then he sat quietly while Pastor Clyde gave his sermon. At first, "Moses knew they must slay the lamb to take away the sins of the people for the adultery and the fornication and the riotous living," Pastor Clyde shouted. "You are one good preacher," the prophet shouted back. Roll covered his face with one hand and sank deeper into his chair. People chuckled, and Pastor Clyde gave an indulgent smile. "Christ is the Lamb of God. We don't have to fear death. Christ has come to take away the sins of the world," Pastor Clyde continued. "Yes, everything you say is true," the prophet called out with equal vigor. This went on for another 10 minutes, with Pastor Clyde slowly losing control of his service. He gripped the podium and hollered all the louder.
The prophet's running commentary echoed back even stronger. People walking on the road next to the tent stopped to see what the extra yelling was about. Roll's mother was obviously distressed and she tried to shush the prophet, but he had lost his shyness and was back to being a loudmouthed crazy man. He really seemed to be enjoying himself. Pastor Clyde gave up and closed the service about 40 minutes earlier than usual. Roll's mother was mortified but decided that this was just one of the burdens of saving a lost soul. The prophet stood as the last hymn began and smiled tenderly at Roll's mother, revealing surprisingly good teeth. "Nice to see you, Lucille. You'll grow up real nice and everything," he said. "Robert, stay with us. You don't need to live on the road. You have family," she urged. Roll held his breath in horror. "It's okay. God watch over me anywhere I pass," the prophet replied, gathering his robes with a dignity Roll had to admire. He turned to leave, walking towards the back of the tent with his head held high. Just as he was about to go through the flaps, he turned and called out to Pastor Clyde, who was still trying to recover. "Thank you, Pastor, for a wonderful service. I like this church. It's a nice church." Pastor Clyde gave a faltering smile, but it fell away completely as the prophet swept through the flaps with a parting shot. "See you next Sunday!"

morning. This is Sister Mavis welcoming you to Follow the Light, our daily Bible reading, reflection, and prayer. Today we are going to be reading 1 Samuel chapter 9, and we will read selected verses from verse 1 right down to verse 22. I'm reading from the New King James Version. Here begins the reading of the Word of God. There was a man of Benjamin whose name was Kish, the son of Abier, the son of Zero, the son of Bichorath, the son of Aphia, a Benjamite, a mighty man of power. And he had a choice and handsome son whose name was Saul. There was not a more handsome person than he among the children of Israel. From his shoulders upwards, he was taller than any of the people. Now, the donkeys of Kish, Saul's father, were lost. And Kish said to his son Saul, "Please take one of the servants with you and arise, go and look for the donkeys." So he passed through the mountains of Ephraim and through the land of Shalisha, but they did not find them. Then he passed through the land of the Benjamites, but they did not find them. When they came to the land of Zoph, Saul said to his servant who was with him, "Come, let us return, lest my father cease caring about the donkeys and become worried about us." And he said to him, "Look now, there is in this city a man of God, and he is an honorable man. All that he says surely comes to pass. So let us go there. Perhaps he can show us the way we should go." We go down to verse 14. So they went up to the city, and as they were coming into the city, there was Samuel coming out towards them on his way to the high place. Now the Lord had told Samuel in his ear the day before Saul came, saying, "Tomorrow about this time, I will send you a man from the land of Benjamin, and you shall anoint him commander over my people Israel, that he may save my people from the hand of the Philistines, for I have looked upon my people because their cry has come to me." So when Samuel saw Saul, the Lord said to him, "There he is, the man whom I spoke to you. This one shall reign over my people." Then Saul drew near to Samuel in the gate and said, "Please tell me, where is the seer's house?" Samuel answered Saul and said, "I am the seer. Go up before me to the high place, for you shall eat with me today, and tomorrow I will let you go and will tell you all that is in your heart. But as for your donkeys that were lost 3 days ago, do not be anxious about them, for they have been found. And on whom is all the desire of Israel? Is it not on you and on all your father's house?" And Saul answered and said, "Am I not a Benjamite, of the smallest of the tribes of Israel, and my family the least of all the families of the tribes of Benjamin? Why then do you speak to me like this?" Now Samuel took Saul and his servant and brought them into the hall and had them sit in the place of honor among those who were invited. There were about 30 persons. This is the word of the Lord. Father, please bless the reading of your word to our hearts for your dear name's sake. Amen. Today we are continuing to look at people who felt and who said they were the least and their families were the least in the areas that they were from. Here is Saul saying, "Am I not a Benjamite, of the smallest of the tribe of Israel, and my family the least of all the families of the tribe of Benjamin? Why then do you speak to me like this?" Remember, we were reflecting yesterday on the people when they rejected God for a man. And God, we heard, when God said to Moses, to Joshua, they did not, when he said to Samuel, sorry, "They did not reject you, Samuel. They rejected me. Give the people what the people want." So today, we are here seeing now
the man that God selected, a Benjamite. He was Saul, and look at how he was described. He was the son of Kish, and the word of God says he looked the part of a king. He was handsome. There was not a more handsome person than him among the children of Israel. He was taller from his shoulders upward than any of the people. God gave them what they wanted. They desired someone who looked like a king, who had the stature of a king, who had the physical characteristics in their minds of how a king should look, because bear in mind, they were looking at the kings of the other nations. They wanted someone physically attractive enough to be their king. They rejected God. And when we ask God for things, and we pray and we intercede and so on, God gives us, sometimes he gives us the desires of our hearts. The Bible says he gives us the desires of our hearts. Sometimes the desires of our hearts are not the desires of God's heart. And as we look and see, as we continue to reflect on this man, Saul, who God granted to the people, we'll see what happens. Let us be careful when we ask God for what we're asking him for, that it lines up to the will of God. And Samuel, you can see, he followed God's instructions, and he was in tune with God. And he also had a good reputation among the people. Here's what verse 6 says. As the people pointed out to Saul how he would know who Samuel was, he said, "Look now, there is in this city a man of God, and he is an honorable man." When we, as children of God, when people look at us, when people talk about us, will they say we are honorable people? I'm not talking about politicians who have the name of honorable this and honorable that. That's not the honorable I'm talking about. I'm talking about an honorable man of God who lives up to the standard of God, an honorable woman of God who lives up to the standard of God, that when you are in the company, or we are in the company of others, they can say, "There goes a man of God, there goes a woman of God," because our behavior, our attitude, our demeanor, we reflect Jesus. And that is what we must be very careful about, and be mindful of. Remember, we are not living a godly life in our own strength. We are living a godly life in the strength of the Lord. And so when someone would say there goes an honorable man of God, then the characteristics must be in line with those of Jesus. All right? Because he was God in the flesh who came to show us what it is to be living for God and to look like how God wants us to look. They could recognize Samuel because he was an honorable man. And whatever he said surely came to pass. You know, as a prophet of God, whatever he said came to pass. That's what the word of God tells us. We'll know his prophets if what they're saying rings true. It's not the case of somebody's going to say, "Oh, you know, God told me to tell you this time next year, you're going to have this and you're going to have that. And in this year, you're going to have whatever." And the time comes around and nothing happens. And then what people would say now, what that same person who purports to be a prophet would say, is that you did not have enough faith. This was not what they're talking about here. When God tells somebody to tell you something or to tell me something, it will come to pass at some point. All right? So if someone comes to you and say, "I'm a prophet of God and I'm telling you, God told me to tell you, you're going to get this and you're going to get that," it doesn't happen, then you have to put them into the category, are they lying prophets? All right? So Samuel had the distinction of being an honorable man, a man who displayed
the characteristics that God wanted him. So Saul said, let us go, and he can probably show us the way. Here's what happens. When you're a servant of God, God speaks to you. And God spoke to Samuel and already showed him and told him what he wanted him to do. May we have ears to listen to what God says and do what he says. Let us pray. Father, today we come before your throne of grace. And Father, we thank you that you are God. And that we thank you for choosing us. Father, we don't know what the next step is. But we know that when we walk with you, in the light of your word, your glory is shed on our way. While we do your good will, you abide with us still and with all who would trust and obey. Samuel went to look for and follow your instructions, for you were going to bring to him the man that you would choose to lead your people after they rejected you as their leader. I pray to their Father that we would be mindful, dear Father God, and not be envious of others and wanting what they have instead of what you have given to us. For dear Father God, you know best, and you know what you have in store for us. May help me be willing to listen, and not just to listen, but to obey and follow you all the way. Have your way in our lives, we pray. In Jesus' name, with thanksgiving. Amen. Have a wonderful, wonderful day. Remember, God loves you and I love you. I'm praying for you and your family. Thank you for praying for me and for praying for my family. God bless you.

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1: Hi, my friends out there. Today's topic is Do Not Fear When the Nations Rage. And the scripture text is coming from Jeremiah 46, a message of warning, faith, and hope. Jeremiah 46 is a powerful chapter because it speaks about Egypt, war, human strength, judgment, fear, and ultimately the security of God's people. At first glance, it may seem like a chapter only about an ancient battle, but there is a deep spiritual message for us today. Let's move on. Human strength cannot save us. Jeremiah 46 describes the army of Egypt preparing for battle. Egypt was a powerful nation with horses, chariots, and mighty warriors. Yet Yahweh declares that their confidence in their own strength would not save them. Let's look at verse 5 of chapter 46. Wherefore have I seen them dismayed and turn away back, and their mighty ones are beaten down. This should cause us to examine where we place our confidence. Brothers and sisters, money cannot ultimately save us. Government cannot ultimately save us. Weapons cannot ultimately save us. Neither connections cannot ultimately save us. Human wisdom cannot definitely ultimately save us. There is nothing wrong with preparing, working, planning, or being responsible, but our ultimate confidence must be in Elohim. Let me leave you with this verse in Psalm 20, verse 7, which reminds us, some trust in chariots and some in horses, but we will remember the name of the Lord our God. Exhortation of today. Don't let what you see around you determine what you believe about Yahweh. Have a wonderful day.
0: That was Daily Gems with Evangelist Tanisha Tamara Mills.
2: The Lord will rescue his servants. No one who takes refuge in him will be condemned. Psalm 34, 22.
3: Welcome to today's encouragement from Our Daily Bread. David's Deliverance was written by Tim Gustafson and read by Wes Ward.
2: 1 Samuel chapter 21, verses 10 through 15. That day David fled from Saul and went to Achish, king of Gath. But the servants of Achish said to him, "Isn't this David, the king of the land? Isn't he the one they sing about in their dances? Saul has slain his thousands, and David his tens of thousands." David took these words to heart and was very much afraid of Achish, king of Gath. So he pretended to be insane in their presence. And while he was in their hands, he acted like a madman, making marks on the doors of the gate and letting saliva run down his beard. Achish said to his servants, "Look at the man. He is insane. Why bring him to me? Am I so short of madmen that you have to bring this fellow here to carry on like this in front of me? Must this man come into my house?" David's Deliverance, written by Tim Gustafson. In the semifinals of his high school wrestling tournament, Dave cracked a rib on his right side. He won the match but wondered how he'd survive the championship with a damaged rib cage. In the finals, Dave limped out to the mat on his left, uninjured leg. So his opponent targeted Dave's left leg throughout the match. Dave protected his right side and won. Another Dave used deception to extract himself from a tough situation. In 1 Samuel 21, David had been fleeing a murderous King Saul. He found refuge among Israel's enemies, but word soon got to the enemy king that David was a Hebrew war hero. Fearing for his life, David pretended to be insane, making marks on the doors of the gate and letting saliva run down his beard. The ploy worked. Good people can debate such tactics and arrive at different conclusions. But Psalm 34 sheds light on David's experience. There, David credited not his deception, but God for his deliverance. He sang, "I sought the Lord, and he delivered me from all my fears." And again, "This poor man called, and the Lord saved him out of all his troubles." David had sought safety with the Philistines, but he found his only reliable refuge when he turned to God. Let's pray. Father, when we feel overwhelmed and afraid, would you remind us that you really are our refuge? Help us to turn to you, just as David did, and as we do, may we find that you were there all along. Thank you, Lord. It's in Jesus' name that we pray. Amen.
3: 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When have circumstances caused you to take desperate measures you regretted? How does turning to God first change your response?

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Hey, welcome to today's show. And I want to start out by saying I want to challenge you. I want to challenge you today to lock in, that is focus, and listen. Listen carefully for how God might want to speak to you regarding, for example, your natural desires, your pursuits, the things that can occupy you. Well, how about redirecting that energy toward the things that matter for eternity? You know, we can spend a lot of time in pursuit of things that won't matter. But God wants you and I to be redirected onto His path and to follow Him. And along the way, we can notice how God sometimes will interrupt our plans and He will reconfigure us. He'll replace us into the exact moment that He wants us to live for His glory. It's amazing. So listen, I want you to be ready to write things down and see what God is speaking to you in the moment. As we go through this study, be ready. Have your Bible open. Have your notepad open. Expect God to speak, because friends, we're going to open the Word of God. And when we do that, God will speak. He's promised to do that. So again, grab your Bibles. Let's get into the study as we are considering walking in God's purpose. How fun is that? So let's dive into this now. In Jesus' name, amen. Must be open to what He, that is God,

I have preached the gospel. Churches have been established. There are people doing the ministry. There's no reason for me to be here anymore. These parts have been covered and are being covered by the Christians that are there. Here's what it doesn't mean. It doesn't mean that Paul witnessed to every Corinthian. He didn't witness to 500,000 people personally. It means that he witnessed and he also left ministries, are you with me, to do the work. And so Paul looks around and he says, nothing here for me to do. It's time for me to go. Isn't that a great thing? I was talking to somebody just the other day and their career is based in things like this. At the end of the day, they can see what they've done. And I have to tell you, and I told them, I said, I'm not supposed to admit this to you. I'm a pastor, but I'm envious of you. You get up, you go, you work, and at the end of the day, you back away from your project and you can see that you built that thing and it was just installed and the homeowner loves it and you take a picture and you post it and now you move on to your next project. He goes, it's a great sense of accomplishment. And when he said that, I went, because I don't have that. I'm not supposed to have that. I don't get that. Listen, I can kind of relate to a mom. Because a mom works so hard, hardest job in the world. A mom works so hard and she knows I am not going to get any credit for any of this until this nut has some kids. Right? Think about it. How long is that? 20 years. And this day and age, 40 years. God bless all the moms in the world. As a pastor, I don't know. At the end of the day, I can't go, woo, look at that. Wow. Wipe my brow. What a great day of achievement. I can't do that. I got to wait till I'm dead to see what happened. I don't get a progress update or a report card until it's all over. And my heart's desire is to see how you do. My heart's desire is to see you move in those areas that God has given you life, a reason and a purpose to live your glorious life that he has saved you to live. In all these various areas of life God's people are in is a remarkable thing. It goes on, that verse does, having a great desire, he says, these many years to come to you. Wow, many years. The word desire, look at this beautiful word. Having this great desire, many years, a persistent longing for, to yearn. The word means to have an underlying desire to have or to be. In this sense, a fit regarding a thing or a place, meaning that as Christians, our desired values and pursuits have changed and are now upon lasting things. Paul says, I have so long desired, yearned to be with you, but he endured the time because he was involved in the things of God, but all the while he had this desire to go see the brothers and sisters that he had heard about in Rome. He had this great desire, and desire is a very powerful thing. Take inventory. What are your desires? I know in this church, because the word of God goes out, there's many of you that are thinking, I need to know, I want the desire that God desires for my life. That's a great prayer. And I know what you mean by that. Write this down, please. Psalm 37, verse 4. This is fun. Psalm 37, verse 4. You know, Paul knew this verse. Delight yourself in the Lord. Stop right there, comma, delight. Be consumed with him. What does he want to do? What is he doing? What would be the God thing to do? Remember those little wristbands? What would Jesus do? Delight yourself in the Lord. This job, this event, this situation, this relationship, what would God do? Delight yourself in the Lord. Next. And he shall give you the desires of your heart. Did you get that? The qualifier is delight yourself in the Lord. He begins to change your heart. God is so good. Watch this. God starts

change your heart as you delight yourself in him. He changes your heart and you start desiring things that you don't realize until later that God put it in your heart. So for example, I mean, I'm just making this up obviously, but you say to yourself, I would never move to Detroit. I would never move to Detroit. Now, God is not going to change your heart to punish you. But here's what happens. As you delight in him, he winds up putting a desire inside of you that winds up being your delight, and you and God share the same delight. Until one day you say, somebody needs to...

0: He daily increaseth lies and desolation, and they do make a covenant with the Assyrians, and oil is carried into Egypt. The Lord hath also a controversy with Judah, and will punish Jacob according to his ways, according to his doings will he recompense him. He took his brother by the heel in the womb, and by his strength he had power with God. Yea, he had power over the angel, and prevailed. He wept, and made supplication unto him. He found him in Bethel, and there he spake with us. Even the Lord God of hosts, the Lord is his memorial. Therefore turn thou to thy God, keep mercy and judgment, and wait on thy God continually. He is a merchant, the balances of deceit are in his hand, he loveth to oppress. And Ephraim said, Yet I am become rich, I have found me out substance, in all my labors they shall find none iniquity in me that were sin. And I that am the Lord thy God from the land of Egypt will yet make thee to dwell in tabernacles as in the days of the solemn feast. I have also spoken by the prophets, and I have multiplied visions and used similitudes by the ministry of the prophets. Is there iniquity in Gilead? Surely they are vanity. They sacrifice bullocks in Gilgal. Yea, their altars are as heaps in the furrows of the fields. And Jacob fled into the country of Syria, and Israel served for a wife and for
1: Hosea 12 from King James Version, and here comes Louis Baron, Yontai Lamu.
0: Ephraim provoked him to anger most bitterly. Therefore shall he leave his blood upon him, and his reproach shall his Lord return unto him.

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0: comes Beverly Crawford and this house.
1: The Lord said our names shall be called the princes of gospel music. Put your hands together and receive Evangelist Beverly Crawford!

0: When Ephraim spake trembling, he exalted himself in Israel. But when he offended in Baal, he died. And now they sin more and more, and have made them molten images of their silver, and idols according to their own understanding, all of it the work of the craftsmen. They say of them, Let the men that sacrifice kiss the calves. Therefore they shall be as the morning cloud, and as the early dew that passeth away, as the chaff that is driven with the whirlwind out of the floor, and as the smoke out of the chimney. Yet I am the Lord thy God from the land of Egypt, and thou shalt know no God but me, for there is no Savior beside me. I did know thee in the wilderness, in the land of great drought. According to their pasture, so were they filled. They were filled, and their heart was exalted. Therefore have they forgotten me. Therefore I will be unto them as a lion, as a leopard by the way will I observe them. I will meet them as a bear that is bereaved of her whelps, and will rend the caul of their heart. And there will I devour them like a lion, the wild beast shall tear them. O Israel, thou hast destroyed thyself, but in me is thine help. I will be thy king. Where is any other that may save thee in all thy cities, and thy judges of whom thou saidst, Give me a king and princes? I gave thee a king in mine anger, and took him away in my wrath. The iniquity of Ephraim is bound up. His sin is hid. The sorrows of a travailing woman shall come upon him. He is an unwise son, for he should not stay long in the place of the breaking forth of children. I will ransom them from the power of the grave. I will redeem them from death. O death, I will be thy plagues. O grave, I will be thy destruction. Repentance shall be hid from mine eyes. Though he be fruitful among his brethren, an east wind shall come, the wind of the Lord shall come up from the wilderness, and his spring shall become dry, and his fountain shall be dried up. He shall spoil
1: Roselle sitting at 25 degrees, light drizzle. Time for George Nooks with For You.
0: She hath rebelled against her God. They shall fall by the sword. 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

0: nation. 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

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I'm going to share this with you. I'm going to move on. There's so many of you been hurt and have gone through so many battles. But I want you to know, if you don't remember anything else, I'm determined that I'll let nothing separate me.

0: September 11th, our disadvantages transformed. Have you ever noticed our tendency to root for the underdog? The one who's ill-equipped, written off, or mocked as an embarrassment? Why is this? Why are we drawn to David and Goliath victories, success against all odds? Well, maybe it's because in one way or another, we can all relate to the underdog. Or maybe it's because triumph, when it's hard won, is a greater accomplishment. And we're most inspired by those who are not afraid to strive for it. Now, what about you? For various reasons, we may feel we've been handed a life of disadvantages. Maybe it's a health issue, underprivileged circumstances, a disability or disorder of some kind. But with God, these do not have to be a hindrance. Rather, they can simply enhance our testimony of victory in Him. Today we'll meet Mary Jane, a woman whose odds were stacked against her. When she was born, doctors told her parents she wouldn't live but a few hours. When she survived, they had more bad news. But I'll let her tell you the rest. She's here to share with us her true story on this Unshackled Daily Devotional.
1: 3 years later, they told my parents I would never walk, talk, or think. I had cerebral palsy. I learned to walk, talk, ride a bicycle, swim, and much more. When I was 12, I felt God's call to be a missionary to China. But when I went to Bible college, I realized I did not have what the other students had, a personal relationship with God. So I prayed, inviting Jesus Christ to be my Lord and Savior, and He gave me the relationship I longed for. By my senior year, I was persuaded to abandon my calling to China. Then I married Bud, a man also afflicted with cerebral palsy, but who, like me, had worked to overcome his disability. We raised two children and held our first grandchild just before my husband died of cancer. And now I'm 70 years old, and God has blessed me with a ministry to the disabled. I travel around the world, even to China, sharing the good news of God's love.
0: In the first chapter of Job, Satan suggests striking Job with hardship to see if he could still praise God when everything's turned against him. God chooses to do so, and in one day, Job loses all that he has. His life of following God now seems crippled. Yet verse 20 says, "Then Job arose and rent his mantle and shaved his head and fell down upon the ground and worshiped." Friend, just like Job and Mary Jane, our testimony speaks the loudest when we're faced with challenges. And as we see in both accounts, Satan was put to shame. So how about you? Are you putting the devil to shame by glorifying God no matter your circumstances? And allowing God to transform your disadvantages into your greatest strength? For where we are limited...
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3: Garden Mission. O Israel, return unto the Lord thy God, for thou hast fallen by thine iniquity. Take with your words and turn to the Lord. Say unto him, take away all iniquity and receive us graciously. So will we render the calves of our lips. Ashur shall not save us. We will not ride upon horses, neither will we say any more to the work of our hands, ye are our gods. For in thee the fatherless findeth mercy. I will heal their backsliding. I will love them freely. For mine anger is turned away from him. I will be as the dew unto Israel. He shall grow as the lily and cast forth his roots as Lebanon. His branches shall spread, and his beauty shall be as the olive tree, and his smell as Lebanon. They that dwell under his shadow shall return. They shall revive as the corn and grow as the vine. The scent thereof shall be as the wine of Lebanon. Ephraim shall say, what have I to do any more with idols? I have heard him and observed him. I am like a green fir tree. From me is thy fruit found. Who is wise, and he shall understand these things? Prudent, and he shall know them. For the ways of the Lord are right, and the just shall walk in them. for the transgressors shall fall therein.

Checking Rose out conditions. 27 and overcast. Here comes Wooden Lens Studios with Born to Die for You, R&B Soul. Yeah.

0: Check. It is 2:03 p.m. Setting up Daddy Chan with So You Are a Christian.
1: You're doing something real positive with your music. It really enlightens my life. And I would like you to keep it going and keep it moving and do what you do when you're doing it right. You have my blessing to drop that.
2: Well, thanks, my brother. How can we say we love God we have never seen? And those that dwell among us, we have no love and respect for them. Some not gonna like it, but the truth may attack.

0: How do you break a harmful lifelong habit that you enjoy? The man in this story will tell you it isn't easy. Starting when he was a toddler, licking the foam from his father's beer, he developed a love for alcohol. His life revolved around drinking, in spite of the heartache it brought him. He tried and failed to quit many times, but the desire ended when his heart and mind and life were unshackled.
1: It's Ken. I was betting you wouldn't be in today.
2: Hi, Ken.
1: Yeah, I always have to come in Monday to find out what I did on Friday night.
2: Hey, how could you forget we had a real Donnybrook outside the Richford Hotel?
1: Oh, yeah, the only fight I ever won.
3: Yeah, I thought you guys were going fishing.
1: We did, but fishing makes a guy thirsty.
2: Hey, we pulled into the hotel so late the doors were locked, so we were pounding away trying to get in. Some guy came from behind, pushed Ken, almost knocked him down.
1: I turned around and laid about three good ones right on his butt.
2: Yeah, then two more guys jumped out of a pickup to help their buddy. Turned out to be a real free-for-all.
1: Yeah, we sent those guys running for cover, I'll tell you that, huh?
2: Yeah, afterward, we stopped at a diner for a cup of coffee. The waitress thought we'd been in a car accident. We were all covered with blood.
1: Oh, and for boy. Once, it wasn't mine. At least not till I got home and my wife saw me.
2: Hey, I gotta get to work, guys. I'll see you later.
3: Ken, I want you to know I'm still praying for you.
0: From the crossroads of America, this is Unshackled. 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It takes more than a nourishing meal and a good night's sleep to bring about change in the life of a homeless man or woman. It takes more than a shower and fresh clothing to give them a clean start. But Pacific Garden Mission provides these things free to those in need, helping them to know that they are loved. And love is what changes their lives. People who come to the mission know that they are valued. And no matter where they've been or what they've done, God's love is shared with every piece of clothing, every meal, every class, every prayer. All this is made possible as some who listen demonstrate a heart of love through their generous gifts. Since 1877, the old lighthouse has beamed a welcome to those walking in darkness, the chance to come in from the world's despair and find the real meaning of life. Love, God's love, is what saves them. And now for broadcast around the earth, here's program number 2544 in the series Unshackled, the program that makes you face yourself and think. The man in our story didn't grow up with alcoholic parents, but he was allowed to consume alcohol from the time that he was a small child until, gradually, alcohol consumed him. He had a responsible job and worked hard, but his first marriage ended in divorce after 8 years. Unable to change, his bar fights, accidents, and chronic neglect eroded his second marriage, too. In this conclusion of the true story of Kenneth Burbank, you'll hear what made the difference right now on Unshackled.
1: I could always drink any man under the table, but I never thought I had a problem with alcohol. I crashed 5 or 6 cars, went to jail once, and had quite a few bar fights. But a drinking problem? Not me. I worked hard at my job as a tool and die maker. When our 2 sons were old enough, my wife Linda went back to work as a teacher. So we were doing well in spite of the money I put over the bar each week. One day I had the surprise of my life. An old friend from junior high moved into the neighborhood.
3: Hey, Ken! Ken Burbank, is that you?
1: Sam! I don't believe it. Do you live here?
3: Sure do. Moved in a few weeks ago.
1: How long has it been since I last saw you? What, 10 years?
3: At least.
1: You still have a basement full of beer? Boy, I remember how you had beer stacked clear up to the ceiling. Makes me thirsty just to think about it.
3: My wife won't even let it in the house, Ken.
1: Oh, that's too bad, Sam. Well, let's go out and have a short snort, then.
3: Nah, I quit drinking. It ain't worth the fight afterward.
1: Oh, I never thought you'd be henpecked, Sam.
3: Hey, listen. I have a great beagle hound that just whelped a litter of pups. Come take a look.
1: A beagle, huh? Great hunting dogs. Look at that. Yeah, they sure are cute. Hey, come here, little fella.
3: Why don't you buy one? Start your own bloodline.
1: Oh, I don't know if Linda would like that.
3: Oh, now who's handpicked?
4: What in the world? Ken, where did you get that puppy?
1: Can you believe it? My best friend in high school lives down the street. I haven't seen him in 10 years.
4: Oh, another drinking buddy, huh?
1: No, his wife won't let him drink. He can't be much fun anymore.
4: Well, you're going to keep the dog?
1: You bet. I bought him. I'll start training him in the spring. Maybe even start my own bloodline.
4: Oh, isn't he cute? Oh, wait till the boys see this.
1: He'll make a great hunter after I get through with him.
4: When will you have time to train a dog?
1: After work. There's a club about 5 miles away I can use until I get some kennels built.
4: Huh, in that case, we really do need a bigger house. I'll start looking for a place in the country.
1: Yes, sir. This hound is going to sire champions. The following spring, I started training the puppy. Then I bought a female beagle that produced a litter of puppies, then another. I spent all my free time working with the hounds, but I always had a cooler of beer with me, and I'd stop off at the bar afterward and drink until they closed. We bought a great house out of town, 12 miles from my usual hangout. 12 miles is a long way to drive when you're 3 sheets to the wind. And more than once, I drove home when I couldn't even walk to my car.
4: Ken, is that you?
1: Oh, I hope so. If it isn't, somebody's making a terrible racket. Oh,
4: I didn't hear the car.
1: It isn't here. I had a walk the last couple of miles after the car went off the road. Went south on me, just like that.
4: Oh, no. When are you going to learn?
1: Well, don't start that.
4: Is the car wrecked?
1: I don't know. It's down an embankment and it's too dark to see.
4: You could have been killed.
1: But I wasn't, okay? I'll have the car towed tomorrow.
4: All right, you better get to bed, Ken. The boys and I fed the dogs for you.
1: The next day, I saw the tracks where I left the road and realized that if the car had gone just a foot to the left or right, I would have struck obstacles and I would have been seriously hurt. Still, I didn't learn because drinking was the center of my life. I didn't really know what a good wife I had. Neither did I appreciate Norm, the man at work who always prayed for me. Good thing he did. One day in 1972, I spent my lunch drinking and came back to work late.
5: You're late, Ken. Where did you spend your lunch hour?
1: Well, I was at Green's Tavern, having a couple of bangers.
5: What's a banger?
1: 4 fingers of scotch with a beer chaser.
5: Ken, you know, drinking on company time can get you fired. Do you have a problem with alcohol?
1: I guess so.
5: Well, you were seen coming out of that place, so I'm glad you told me the truth. I already had your dismissal letter typed out. If you had lied to me, you would have been terminated today.
1: Well, what now?
5: Well, first you meet with a company psychologist.
4: Ken, what are you doing home so early?
1: I was busted today.
4: Busted?
1: Well, the boss found out I was drinking past my lunch hour on company time. I could have been fired. Instead, I have to quit drinking.
4: Oh, that's good news and bad news, I guess, isn't it?
1: I'll go crazy, that's what.
4: Well, I'm glad they didn't fire you.
1: The company shrink gave me a bunch of tests to see how addicted I was.
4: And?
1: I was off the scale.
4: Oh, Ken, I'm glad you can't drink anymore. You have no idea how I worry at night, wondering where you are, if you're all right. Did you wreck the car? Were you arrested?
1: Yeah, lay off, Linda. I have to go to AA meetings, and I have to start seeing some psychologist that treats drug and alcohol addiction.
4: If he can help, it's worth it.
1: The medical plan will pay for the counseling, but how will I survive without a happy hour? After that, my drinking was on again, off again. I'd stay dry a month or two. Once I even made it for 7 months. But you're not part of the inner circle at work unless you drank. And because I was in counseling, I couldn't be fired when I fell off the wagon. I'd always been the catalyst for the after-work gatherings, which was a hard habit to break. Each time I went back to drinking, I hit the sauce harder than ever. But that wasn't all I hit.
4: Hello?
1: Linda, can you come down and get me in the truck?
4: Where are you?
1: At a gas station a few miles down the road.
4: It's after one. They closed a long time ago.
6: That's why I need you. There's no one around.
4: Are you in trouble?
6: I had an accident. Ran into a bunch of mailboxes beside the road.
4: Oh, Ken, are you all right?
6: Yeah, but both headlights are knocked out. I can't see where I'm going. Drive down and help me.
4: I'll be right there. Well, it doesn't look good, Ken.
1: It still runs. The grill's just been pushed into the radiator, that's all. You ought to see the mailboxes. I never knew what hit them.
4: Where did this happen?
1: A couple of miles back. I crept down the highway till I got this far.
4: Well, Ken, that's crazy.
1: What was I supposed to do? I was in the middle of nowhere.
4: Let's go home. We can get the car tomorrow.
1: I'm going to drive it home now.
4: It's not safe without lights.
1: If you drive the truck real slow, I'll just follow your lights.
4: Ken, please don't. That's dangerous.
1: There's nobody on the road, Linda. Get in and start driving. I'll be right behind you. Week after week, I went to AA meetings, but I still fell off the wagon. I no longer worked with Norm, but he called from time to time to say he was praying for me and to share some scriptures with me. I might have gone on like that indefinitely, except for a watershed event that rocked my world. It happened on Saturday, May 20th, 1978. I'd stopped at a bar at 4:30 and was still warm in the bar stool about midnight.
7: Last call! Last call! So you still running your hounds, Ken?
1: Oh, yeah. Hey, got about 100 now.
7: No kidding. Now, where you keep that many dogs?
1: I built a kennel for them. Oh, big as a garage.
7: Man, must keep you busy.
1: I feed a ton of dog food a month. And, hey, you know what that turns into.
7: Yeah, he's here. Hold on one second.
1: You know, you might say that my life has gone to the dogs.
7: Ken, you better get home. There's some kind of a family emergency going on.
1: What?
7: I don't know. Linda didn't say.
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1: Linda, what is it?
4: Oh, Ken, Scotty was in a bad car accident.
1: What? Well, how is he?
4: Oh, he's dead. He's dead, Ken.
1: Not my son. Not my son. Scott was 20 years old, the only son of my first marriage. The night he was born, I was drunk. Dad had to pull me out of a bar. And the night he was killed, I was still drunk. Linda had to pull me out of a bar. My drinking seemed to bracket his life, and the guilt was almost more than I could bear.
0: As Ken staggered under the weight of guilt, his victory over alcohol seemed more remote than ever. We'll hear what happened in just a moment. Ken's story illustrates the importance of prayer in the life of someone who is unable to change. Folks at Pacific Garden Mission have always relied on prayer for everyday needs as well as impossible situations. And they know that God answers prayer in the best possible way. And because we receive many prayer requests from our listeners, long ago we formed a prayer team of people across the country willing to spend time lifting up these needs to God. If you would like to be on this prayer team, just write and tell us whether you'd like to receive these petitions once or twice a month. And if you have a prayer request of your own, let us know that, and we'll join you in seeking God's will. If you have a computer and are online, visit our website at www.unshackled.org. And there you can also submit prayer requests anytime and have them reach us immediately.
1: My son's funeral was closed casket. I was the only family member to see Scott's body, and I hardly recognized him. He'd been a passenger in a car with two friends, both of whom survived the accident. One was in a coma for 6 weeks, but I talked with the other, who escaped with only cuts and bruises.
7: We were coming back from a picnic, Mr. Burbank. I was in the back seat. Scott was riding up front. We were going east on Route 90, and we'd just passed a car, which then passed us, and Dan pulled out to pass again, and we were going neck and neck down the highway.
1: You were racing?
7: Yes, sir. The car appeared in our lane, headed right at us. The guy who was racing us braked to let us in, but when Dan pulled in, he went off the right shoulder. He oversteered to bring it back onto the highway and then shot across the road. We hit this big old pine tree that was leaning way over.
1: Oh.
7: I know, the top of the car was sheared off. Then we hit an old abandoned house.
1: Well, what happened to the car you were racing?
7: He took off, never even stopped.
1: Were you guys drinking?
7: No, sir. None of us drank.
1: Scott's death and my guilt jarred me, and I was sober for the next year. But the desire was always there, mocking me, and I started drinking again. For the next 6 years, I struggled to quit. Finally, in January of 1984, I knew I had no choice.
4: Try some coffee, Ken.
1: Oh, man, I feel so sick.
4: You know the remedy. You just have to make up your mind and do it.
1: I know, Linda. Somehow I have to quit drinking. What's really hard is the guys at work. They've all been there themselves. They know how easy it is to go back to it.
4: And they're forever coming by, dragging you to some gin mill.
1: Yeah, it's hard to say no to your friends, Linda. Everywhere you go, people drink.
4: I guess it's true. You have to take it one day at a time. Ken had quit so many times in 12 years that I expected more failure, but he actually quit drinking in 1984. After that, he was a dry drunk. Alcohol was constantly on his mind, making him even more selfish, impatient, and irritable. Everything had to be his way. Everything revolved around him. 4 months later, he took an early retirement package and immersed himself in his hounds.
1: I had developed a strain of excellent hunting dogs, sought after all over the country. I was also a judge for the AKC, so I traveled the East Coast judging Beagle field trials. But I was in my 50s, pushing my body hard, chasing those hounds, and I began having severe tendonitis in my ankles. Cortisone shots eased the pain. Then, one night in late 1988, I was out running my beagles after dark and fell in a dry creek bed. Linda! Come here!
4: Is something wrong?
1: Oh, I think I sprained my ankle. I can hardly walk.
4: Here. Let me help you.
1: Oh, man. I never felt so much pain in my life. I thought I'd never reach the truck.
4: Oh, we better get you a doctor.
1: No. I'll soak it tonight and see how it is tomorrow.
4: What happened?
1: I just fell, that's all. It was dark and I didn't see the gully.
4: You're pushing yourself too hard, Ken.
1: But take care of the dogs for me.
9: A week later, I went to the doctor and found I had a ruptured Achilles tendon. He put my leg in a cast up to the knee, and the care of the dogs fell on the kids and Linda. They had to feed and water 100 dogs a day, change the newspapers for the puppies twice a day, and clean up after them. 6 weeks later, I fell and ruptured the other Achilles tendon. With casts on both legs, I was completely immobile, and mentally I was a shambles. Feelings of guilt and despair returned, similar to the ones I experienced when Scott died.
1: Linda!
4: Coming!
1: Oh, I spilled my coffee and made a mess. I can't do anything for myself.
4: I'll clean it up, don't worry.
1: I'm nothing but a burden to you.
4: Hush, Ken, hush. You are not a burden. Oh, I hope it's not one of those houndmen.
10: Hi, Linda. Ken home?
4: Yes, he is. Come in.
1: Norm, I'd get up, but I can't.
10: I heard what happened, Ken.
1: Yeah, please, sit down, Norm. Can you believe this? How many people rupture one Achilles tendon, let alone both?
10: You must be pretty discouraged.
1: I think God is punishing me for the rotten way I lived all my life.
10: Oh, God doesn't have to punish us, Ken. We do it ourselves. He allows things to happen, though, to get our attention. And he's got his eye on you.
1: Well, I wish he'd look somewhere else.
10: I'd like to pray for you while I'm here.
1: Sure. Why not? You've been praying for me for 30 years.
10: Father God, you are faithful, Lord. And I ask you to touch Ken's body and heal him. More than that, Lord, touch his heart with your presence so that he knows you are real and that you love him so much that you sent Jesus to die for him. Father, help Ken to see that you have a plan for his life that is good and that knowing you is where it all begins. In Jesus' name, I pray. Amen.
1: Thanks, Norm.
10: I hope you'll come to church with me sometime, Ken.
1: Well, as soon as I can walk again, I'll come. I promise. I had no desire to go to church, but I kept my word. 3 months later, I hobbled on crutches into Norm's church. I never met so many friendly people in my life. Their warmth and encouragement cheered me up, and after a few months, I began going every Sunday. On July 23rd, 1989, a missionary spoke.
11: Isaiah, chapter 6, verse 5. Then said I, "Woe is me, for I am undone, because I am a man of unclean lips, and I dwell in the midst of a people of unclean lips. For mine eyes have seen the King, the Lord of hosts." We are a people of unclean lips. The Bible says all have sinned and come short of the glory of God. And the wages of sin is death. But the gift of God is eternal life through Jesus Christ our Lord. My friend, you're a sinner. And there's nothing you can do to save yourself. How can you, a lump of dirty clay, make yourself good enough for God? You can't. Only God can make you good enough for him. Only God can take away your iniquity. Only God can purge your sin, which he did by sending Jesus Christ to die in your place. Salvation is by grace. It's a gift of God. Is there anyone here that's carrying a burden of sin and you want to lay it all on Jesus Christ? Jesus said in John chapter 11, verse 25 and 26, "I am the resurrection and the life. He that believeth in me, though he were dead, yet shall he live. And whosoever liveth and believeth in me shall never die. Believest thou this?" If you believe that Jesus became your substitute and bore your sins on the cross, come forward now and ask him to save you. He will forgive your sin and give you eternal life.
1: I don't remember moving, though I should because I still had difficulty walking. But I made my way to where he was standing, and my wife was soon beside me. So was Norm. "Lord Jesus, I've been about as far away from you as a man could be. You know how black my heart is because my whole life has been full of sin. This man told me you became my substitute and paid for my sins on Calvary's cross. Please, Lord Jesus, come into my heart and wash my sins away. I want you as my Savior, and I want you to help me be the man I ought to be. I don't want to be the man I was anymore."
12: Praise God. Oh, I've waited a long time on this one, Lord. Thank you for saving his soul and letting me live long enough to see it.
4: Ken and I both gave our lives to Christ that day. The Bible says in 2 Corinthians chapter 5, verse 17, "Therefore, if any man be in Christ, he is a new creature. Old things are passed away. Behold, all things are become new." And my husband was a new man. God completely removed Ken's craving for alcohol, replacing it with a desire for God's word. He resigned from the Beagle Clubs and began selling his hounds. 2 years after we were saved, both his father and Norm died.
1: I talked with the pastor today about going to Bible college.
4: Did he encourage you?
1: He suggested I take a few courses and see how it goes. I haven't been to college in 4 years, Linda.
4: God will help you.
1: The Bible says he gives you the desires of your heart, and the desire he gave me is to share Christ with others.
4: Well, you need to know more about the Bible, then.
1: And he was preparing us a long time ago to be his vessels. Before the foundation of the world, the Bible says he chose us.
4: That's a long time ago.
1: He knew I would be an alcoholic, and he knew he would save me so I could help others find Christ. He can save anybody. Before I finished Bible college, Linda and I spent one summer working with a ministry to Native Americans. Then we worked with missionaries in Peru. Today, I serve God in a nursing home ministry, where I had the privilege of leading an old co-worker and hunting buddy to Christ. We also have Bible studies in our home every week and minister to students at a local community college.
4: I want to encourage couples struggling in their marriage. First, resolve that divorce is not an option. Second, choose to love even when your spouse is unlovable. Love builds up your spouse. Third, follow the Bible's teaching on marriage. God will honor your obedience.
0: We hope that Ken's testimony has helped you see that nothing is impossible with God. Neither is there salvation in any other. For there is none other name under heaven given among men whereby we must be saved. Friend, that name is Jesus. For God sent not his Son into the world to condemn the world, but that the world through him might be saved. Today is the day of your salvation. God has chosen you. He knows where you've been and what you've done. He knows your heart is deceitful, but he wants to give you a new heart, one in which his Holy Spirit dwells. Invite him in right now.
8: 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So until next time, unless our Lord returns before then, the doors to Pacific Garden Mission are open night and day. 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
1: The Book of Joel, Chapter 1. The word of the Lord that came to Joel, the son of Pethuel, "Hear this, ye old men, and give ear, all ye inhabitants of the land. Hath this been in your days, or even in the days of your fathers? Tell ye your children of it, and let your children tell their children, and their children another generation. That which the palmer worm hath left hath the locust eaten, and that which the locust hath left hath the canker worm eaten, and that which the canker worm hath left hath the caterpillar eaten. Awake, ye drunkards, and weep, and howl, all ye drinkers of wine, because of the new wine, for it is cut off from your mouth. For a nation is come up upon my land, strong and without number, whose teeth are the teeth of a lion, and he hath the cheek teeth of a great lion. He hath laid my vine waste and barked my fig tree. He hath made it clean bare and cast it away. The branches thereof are made white. Lament like a virgin girded with sackcloth for the husband of her youth. The meat offering and the drink offering is cut off from the house of the Lord. The priests, the Lord's ministers, mourn. The field is wasted, the land mourneth, for the corn is wasted, the new wine is dried up, the oil languisheth. Be ye ashamed, O ye husbandmen, howl, O ye vine-dressers, for the wheat and for the barley, because the harvest of the field is perished. The vine is dried up, and the fig-tree languisheth. The pomegranate tree, the palm-tree also, and the apple-tree, even all the trees of the field are withered, because joy is withered away from the sons of men. Gird yourselves, and lament, ye priests. Howl, ye ministers of the altar. Come, lie all night in sackcloth, ye ministers of my God, for the meat-offering and the drink-offering is withholden from the house of your God. Sanctify ye a fast. Call a solemn assembly. Gather the elders and all the inhabitants of the land into the house of the Lord your God, and cry unto the Lord. Alas for the day of the Lord is at hand, and as a destruction from the Almighty shall it come. Is not the meat cut off before our eyes? Yea, joy and gladness from the house of our God. The seed is rotten under their clods. The garners are laid desolate. The barns are broken down, for the corn is withered. How do the beasts groan? The herds of cattle are perplexed, because they have no pasture. Yea, the flocks of sheep are made desolate. O Lord, to thee will I cry. For the fire hath devoured the pastures of the wilderness, and the flame hath burned all the trees of the field. The beasts of the field cry also unto thee, for the rivers of water are dried up, and the fire hath devoured the pastures of the wilderness.

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1: Most people know me from Bobby Jones' Gospel. And I said, Beverly, would you please do that song again? Bring it to Jesus. I don't care what you're going through tonight. When it seems like you can't make it, I want you to remember that you're only going through so that you can come out. Look at your neighbor and tell your neighbor, say, neighbor, you're only going through so that you can come out. And that only happens when you bring it to Jesus.

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tomorrow. 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

0: Chapter 2. 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Let all the inhabitants of the land tremble, for the day of the Lord cometh, for it is nigh at hand. A day of darkness and of gloominess, a day of clouds and of thick darkness, as the morning spread upon the mountains, a great people and a strong, there hath not been ever the like, neither shall be any more after it, even to the years of many generations. A fire devoureth before them, and behind them a flame burneth. The land is as the garden of Eden before them, and behind them a desolate wilderness. Yea, and nothing shall escape them. The appearance of them is as the appearance of horses, and as horsemen so shall they run. Like the noise of chariots on the tops of mountains shall they leap, like the noise of a flame of fire that devoureth the stubble, as a strong people set in battle array. Before their face the people shall be much pained, all faces shall gather blackness. They shall run like mighty men, they shall climb the wall like men of war, and they shall march every one on his ways, and they shall not break their ranks, neither shall one thrust another. They shall walk every one in his path, and when they fall upon the sword, they shall not be wounded. They shall run to and fro in the city, they shall run upon the wall, they shall climb up upon the houses, they shall enter in at the windows like a thief. The earth shall quake before them, the heavens shall tremble, the sun and the moon shall be dark, and the stars shall withdraw their shining. And the Lord shall utter his voice before his army, for his camp is very great, for he is strong that executeth his word. For the day of the Lord is great and very terrible, and who can abide it? Therefore also now, saith the Lord, turn ye even to me with all your heart, and with fasting, and with weeping, and with mourning, and rend your heart, and not your garments, and turn unto the Lord your God. For he is gracious and merciful, slow to anger, and of great kindness, and repenteth him of the evil. Who knoweth if he will return and repent, and leave a blessing behind him, even a meat offering and a drink offering unto the Lord your God? Blow the trumpet in Zion, sanctify a fast, call a solemn assembly, gather the people, sanctify the congregation, assemble the elders, gather the children and those that suck the breasts. Let the bridegroom go forth of his chamber, and the bride out of her closet. Let the priests, the ministers of the Lord, weep between the porch and the altar, and let them say, Spare thy people, O Lord, and give not thine heritage to reproach, that the heathen should rule over them. Wherefore should they say among the people, Where is their God? Then will the Lord be jealous for his land, and pity his people. Yea, the Lord will answer and say unto his people, Behold, I will send you corn and wine and oil, and ye shall be satisfied therewith, and I will no more make you a reproach among the heathen. But I will remove far off from you the northern army, and will drive him into a land barren and desolate, with his face toward the east sea, and his hinder part toward the utmost sea. And his stink shall come up, and his ill savor shall come up, because he hath done great things. Fear not, O land, be glad and rejoice, for the Lord will do great things. Be not afraid, ye beast of the field, for the pastures of the wilderness do spring, for the tree beareth her fruit, the fig tree and the vine do yield their strength. Be glad then, ye children of Zion, and rejoice in the Lord your God, for he hath given you the former rain moderately, and he will cause to come down for you the rain, the former rain, and the latter rain in the first month. And the floor shall be full of wheat, and the vat shall overflow with wine and oil. And I will restore to you the ears that the locust hath eaten, the cankerworm, and the caterpillar, and the palmer worm, my great army which I sent among you. And ye shall eat in plenty, and be satisfied, and praise the name of the Lord your God, that hath dealt wondrously with you, and my people shall never be ashamed. And ye shall know that I am in the midst of Israel, and that I am the Lord your God, and none else, and my people shall never be ashamed. And it shall come to pass afterward that I will pour out my Spirit upon all flesh, and your sons and your daughters shall prophesy, your old men shall dream dreams, your young men shall see visions, and also upon the servants and upon the handmaids in those days will I pour out my Spirit. And I will shew wonders in the heavens and in the earth, blood and fire and pillars of smoke. The sun shall be turned into darkness and the moon into blood before the great and the terrible day of the Lord come.
1: 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Up next, Daddy Chan with Too Far to Turn Back.
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A pleasant Tuesday evening, everyone. It's a beautiful Tuesday out there, though it might be raining in some places and maybe it might be sunny in some places. I'm not sure whether it's snowing yet anywhere, but I'm here with you with the best of gospel music and also the Word of God. My name is Clayton Florand. Together for the next 2 hours, I'll be inspiring you with the best of gospel music and also the Word of God. 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That's the link that you can find us on a Tuesday night as we do it for you, the best of inspirational gospel music and also the Word of God.

We take this opportunity very preciously and very seriously, as we know it's a medium to spread the gospel. Sometimes we tend to think that we have to do it one old way, the old-fashioned way. But as technology has increased and things, knowledge has increased and technology has improved, we need to use every medium at our disposal in sharing the gospel and make sure that others hear. You know, it's not our duty to see. Sometimes we tend to think that we can save, or we have, when we talk to people, then they have to accept. And if they do not accept, that they are not good, or they are not ready, or they are bad. But no, that's not our duty. It's the Holy Spirit who convicts anyone who has to come to salvation. And when the Holy Spirit convicts him, then he can come to salvation. All we can do as believers is just to talk to them, encourage them, share the word with them, and God will do the saving. There's a little thought which says, go out and fish men, and God will clean them.

Luke chapter 6 from verse 27, Luke chapitre 6 verset 27, alors si vous n'avez pas de Bible français ou créole, vous pouvez suivre Evenou, qui a parlé de aimer l'ennemi, love your enemies. From verse 27, it says, but I say to you who are listening, love your enemies, do good to those who hate you, bless those who curse you, and pray for those who insult you. If someone strikes you on the cheek, offer him the other one as well. And if someone takes your coat, don't keep back your shirt either. Keep on giving to everyone who asks you for something. And if anyone takes what is yours, do not insist on getting it back. Whatever you want people to do for you, do the same for them. If you love those who love you, what thanks do you deserve? Why? Even sinners love those who love them. If you do good to those who do good to you, what thanks do you deserve? Even sinners do that. Verse 34 says, if you lend to those from whom you expect to get something back, what thanks do you deserve? Even sinners lend to sinners to get back what they lend. Rather, love your enemies, do good to them, and lend to them, expecting nothing in return. Then your reward will be great, and you will be children of the Most High, because He is kind, even to the ungrateful and evil people. Be merciful, just as your Father is merciful. Powerful words from Jesus Christ in the Gospel of Luke, chapter 6, from verse 27.

Just to elaborate on that a little, it's something very difficult to do. Some people might say, oh yes, it is easier said than done. Definitely, it is easier said than done, but when it is done, it will be easy for you. That's what it's all about, because that's where you get your victory. That's where you get your deliverance. That's where you get your blessing, when you are able to do that. And some people tend to say, oh, you're just saying that, but you do not know what I am going through. You do not know what this person has done to me. You do not know how these people hate me. You do not know what I have suffered under these people. Well, whatever you suffer, Christ has suffered it also. That's why he is saying that to you. So nothing, as he says, nothing that we go through is uncommon to him, but he himself has endured every single thing that we have gone through. So yes, you can have your victory. And many times we do not have our victories in this life. It is because we like retribution. We like to hit back. We like to strike back. You hit me, I hit you. You love me, I love you. You do good to me, I do good to you. Don't do good to me, I don't do good to you. So then, what benefit will you have? You cannot have any benefit, because you have already taken your reward. And this is where many of us miss it, because we take our reward by ourselves. We claim our own reward. And then when we do not get the satisfaction, then we begin to say, well, God did not do it for me, or God may be saying something else. But many times we are the very ones who block our blessings from God when we hit back, when we fight back, when we strike back. And in this life that we are living, it's not easy, because there's so many people against us. There's so many people around us who doesn't want to see good. And sometimes even people, the very people that you are working with, even the very people that you are living with, even the very people that you are serving with, sometimes they may resent you and do not want to see the best for you and do not want the best for you. But never mind. Never mind. Just do what you have to do wholeheartedly. Do what you have to do unto the Lord, because it is he who recompenses. If you lend to those from whom you expect something back, you have nothing to look for. If you love those who love you, you have nothing to look for. If someone strikes you on the cheek and you strike them back, you have nothing to look for, because you are already equal. You are already kid. So that's what the scripture says. If we want to have victory, be merciful, just as your heavenly Father is merciful. 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This is our encouragement to us for tonight.

Let us pray. Father in heaven, we are grateful to you for your love and your mercies towards us. Thank you for taking us through the day. Those of us who have already concluded our day, I pray, Father, that you will take us safely through the night as you have already seen us through the day. Whatever was accomplished, whatever was achieved, I pray, Lord, that we put everything into your hands. Sometimes we propose, but because we know that it is you who disposes, we need to learn to leave everything into your hands. Help us not to be too disappointed, not to be too discouraged in what did not happen, what we thought should have happened and did not happen. Because one thing that we need to believe and we need to bank on is that everything happens for a reason. Sometimes when we think the worst thing happens that should not happen, it always happens for a reason. Especially for those of us who are your children, who walk after your precepts, who walk after your words, who walk after according to the precepts and the guidance and direction of your Holy Spirit. We should not be discouraged when we see things happen around us, when we see things that we think should happen did not happen, or when we see things that should not happen that happened. We should not be discouraged, but we know that you are in control, Father, and your Holy Spirit will guide us and help us to comport ourselves in the right ways. Lord, I just pray that you will use this program tonight for your honor and for your glory. All those who are listening, wherever they are tuned in at this time, be it on Life 101 in the United States, be it on TDN on the United States and other countries, be it on Praise Austin over in Texas, be it on SBE Radio over in Toronto, be it on Royal Central Praise in St. Kitts, wherever they are listening, it could be in Guadeloupe, in Dominica, wherever they are tuned in, Lord, I pray that you will meet. Your hands are not too short that you could heal. Your hands are not too short that you could deliver. We know that you can reach everyone wherever they are at this moment. And as we use this technology, as we use this medium to spread your word, I just pray, Father, that your name will be glorified. We not seeking any glorification for ourselves. I'm not seeking any praise for myself or the praise of anyone who may be listening or who may be involved in creating this technology, but we give all praise, honor, and glory to your name. So Lord, I just pray that you will minister through this program tonight to that broken heart, to that heart that is in need, to that heart that is suffering, to that heart that is burdened, to that heart that has more questions than answers. And I just pray, Lord, that your Spirit will manifest himself among us tonight in a very special way. You know why you are here, and you designated and designed that we should be here tonight. So, Lord, I just pray that you will use this program for your honor and for your glory in Christ's name. Amen. 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
6: My God and the King, I see only you. You know, we're living in a world with so many distractions, and we have so many things distracting us in today's day that we can hardly take time to focus, especially to focus on what is important, especially to focus on what is right. When this song says by Brian Doran, I can see only you, my God and King, my eyes will see only you. You know, our eyes, our ears, our attention is tuned into so many things in today's day. I was saying this recently that we have advanced technology, and presently some countries are putting a ban on using the cell phone in the vehicle. But when you look at our new vehicles today with the big computer screens and the so much distraction on the screen, that we end up having accidents, and we're having so many things. There's so many things to listen. When you look at someone on their telephone, on their cell phone, the TV is playing, but they're looking at the cell phone. Or sometimes some people don't even look at the TV again. They're caught up in what is being showed on the cell phone, and what so many things can distract us. We have so many distractions, and especially for the children of God, when maybe you need to be focusing on maybe having a prayer or reading a scripture passage, but you are caught up in some little videos that you are receiving, as we call them threads, the threads that we are receiving, and the little things that with the 30 seconds or 1 minute threads that we are receiving, and we are so caught up in them that it is difficult to keep our eyes on God. So we definitely need to make an extra effort. We definitely need to make a concerted effort to keep our minds focused. If not, we're really deterred. We'll be distracted, and we'll have no time for the word of God. We'll have no time for prayer. We'll have no time for devotion with God. And all we will see is our life going down in ruins and distraction, in distraction, and which is leading to destruction. 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But I want to play this one for all our listening pleasures, our listening pleasure. As a child of God, it's a struggle, it's a strain, it's a constant effort, and you need to make a conscious, consistent effort to stay on top. Because it's not easy. You know, when Matthew says, in Matthew chapter 24, when the scripture says, those who endure to the end shall be saved. Now I am understanding this passage. Because many who say they are saved, but they are just distracted or just playing a show. But just pray God that He doesn't allow the light in you to die. Kapkie bonsie, pa permeti ke limye la ki adan vula eten. 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

0: Jesus, don't let the light in me die. 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
1: Soyez bénis, soyez encouragés et soyez inspirés. 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

0: some time ago, a little while ago, earlier on, got a request of someone who is requesting prayer for her sister. If you are listening out there and you want to pray, I'm sending out this prayer request, and in your own time, in your own way, you can pray on this request, as we know that prayer is important. And as I have said earlier on, if you'd like to share something, feel free to either send me a voice note or you could give me a call at 0690-756-815. That's at 0690-756-815. Let's listen to this one.
1: Okay. Good evening. I'm Genia. Everybody know me for Healy. I would like to request a prayer for my sister that had a hip surgery yesterday. She's in a lot of pain. So I would appreciate if each and everybody on this platform could say a prayer for her. Thank you very much. Oh, her name is Diane Joseph.
0: Okay, so Diane Joseph Healy would like to express, extend, and ask for prayer for a sister who had a hip surgery. And we know that a hip surgery is nothing simple, it's nothing easy. And we would definitely like to usher a word of prayer on behalf of Genia on that hip surgery. So I'll do that live and in your own time, in your own space. Remember Genia in your prayers and pray that God will heal her from her hip surgery. Lord, we come at this time before you as we know that you are the God of healing, you are the mighty healer, you are the great physician. So we present Genia before you tonight, that you will strengthen her as you have helped her to go through that hip surgery. I pray that this surgery was successful. The doctors who worked on her, the doctor who administered to her, succeeded in whatever they had to do. And I pray that you will restore to her her strength, restore to her her health, restore to her everything that she needs to be able to function properly as a human being. We know that it's not the most the simplest of operations to be worked upon, but in it all, if you see her through it, that you will pray that you will keep her through it. So Lord, I pray that your strength will be renewed in her, and as her niece continues to trust and believe in you, may she recognize your hand in her healing, and as she recognizes your hand in her healing, that she too will commit herself and her life and her heart to you. So Lord, I just pray that you will minister through this operation, and may your name be glorified in Christ's name. Amen. Thank you very much, Healy, for sending this prayer.
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3: 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Rejoignez-nous et vous serez

Okay, don't let the light in me die. This one, Helia requested this one for her sister, but we just played it. I hope that she enjoyed it. Let's continue with the music. Nukakotsineve.music. And if you have something that you would like to share with us, something that you would like us to hear, something that you would like us to know, feel free. You could drop me a voice message at 0690756815. 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That's +590 690756815. Let's take this one from our very own. Dieu est mon refuge. God is my refuge.

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4: Mon secours vient de l'Éternel, my help comes from the Lord, my deliverance, as you say, my more powerful word, my deliverance comes from the Lord. This was sung by Louisa Baron here in Guadeloupe, a beautiful number. As we do it for you on a Tuesday night, if you're listening, let me know that you are locked in, that you are tuned in on a Tuesday night, usually on a Tuesday night, or having services at our different churches, some of our different churches. Sometimes it is not. But I am here with you until 9 p.m. with the best of inspirational music and also the Word of God. Let's listen to this one, and then I will be playing you two interviews that I did on the African continent that we definitely, as you hear, that you need to be able to pray for. It is important that we remember others in prayer and we pray for them when the need comes around. Listen to this beautiful one entitled, let's take this one from the late Xavier. We just played something in Creole. Let's take this one, Mercy Found Me.